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0: 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Welcome aboard.

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0: Hard Drive XL music from Three Doors Down as we continue to try and wrap our heads around the passing earlier this year of their singer, Brad Arnold, whom we miss very much. I'm the Sonic Warrior, Lou Brutus. Excellent edition of the show tonight for the first day of October. We are now entering the official spooky season and closing in on Halloween. That will be reflected in all of our features tonight, including Poetry Corner, The Ranch. Screen Time is going to have two new horror films that are already classics, and it came from the web, sites that are related to the films. Guest-wise, it's Motionless in White, Five Finger Death Punch, and System of a Down via the Hard Drive Archive. What a night!
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0: Bring Me the Horizon, doing it Thursday style on Hard Drive XL. The big news for them this week was they will be main support to Slipknot next summer's Sickest Stadium Tour. Tons of other bands rotating in and out of different slots, but Bring Me the Horizon will be there for every show in the U.S. and Canada. Totally different lineup for the one show in England and the handful down in South America. That is going to be Marilyn Manson and another group of groups, but I think we're looking pretty good for the States.
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10: 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It's called Shrimpmas.
11: 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There's shrimp kebabs, shrimp creole, shrimp gumbo, pan fried, deep fried, stir fried. 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
10: All sorts of shrimp. 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Shrimpmas is both a viral retro kitsch holiday food trend featuring 1970s-style edible shrimp trees and a popular custom content advent event in the Sims community. So I don't know much about this. I just heard about it this year. But apparently it's...
12: Well, just eating shrimp as much as you can?
10: Sort of. It's like a lead-in to the holidays where you eat a lot of appetizers because you go to parties and there's usually shrimp and a cocktail. And so I haven't done a lot of digging. All I know is
12: you like shrimp.
10: I love shrimp.
12: And it's on the...
10: I don't like shrimp. I love shrimp.
12: You love shrimp?
10: I know they're not real. I know they're raised in farms. I know they're radioactive, but give me shrimp all day and twice on Sunday.
12: So a holiday based around this where you're...
10: Shrimpmas. Sunday, October 25th. I'm going to have to get into this shrimpmas thing.
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That is Metallica, who tonight are kicking off their run of shows at Sphere in Las Vegas. Poetry Corner looks at the opening of spooky season in just a moment. But first, Shinedown on Hard Drive XL.

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3: Halloween season has finally arrived. The date is October 1. Time to bust out the lawn skeletons to really have some fun. I always appreciate holiday decorations around this Halloween time. Driving around like folks do in December to appreciate the Christmas light lines. Some folks really go all out, like when they buy up pounds of dry ice to get the creepy low-lying fog to make their walkways look nice. So thank you to you if you are the type to decorate each Halloween. It's appreciated by so many of us in the dark, scoping you unseen.
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1: 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Independently directed, written, and edited by Curry Barker. The film stars Michael Johnston and Indy Navarrete. Basically, it's a take on the old horror story, The Monkey's Paw. In this case, a guy gets a wish granted, and he wishes for love, and then everything goes really badly. Like, this turns into an absolute nightmare. So be careful what you wish for. From 2026, I highly recommend it, Obsession.
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1: Zoltan from Five Finger Death Punch joins me now as special guest. Time for another of our Learn the Music Business segments from Zoltan. 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
2: Let's say you were playing a show with Rammstein. Don't bring fireworks. You're not gonna do Rammstein in the fireworks. There's nobody gonna do Rammstein in fireworks, and then it's just gonna look ridiculous, like they're big fire and you're the little fire. Like here's a match. So if you play with Rammstein, probably bring lasers, things that they don't do. You know what I mean? So that's also a part of the picture of, okay, who are we playing with? Who's bringing what? So let's make sure that the shows are not identical. So you have a bit different, you know, different vibe, different look. The last couple of tours, we carried an insane amount of lasers because I thought, well, I'm looking at other tours. Everybody's going out with massive fireworks, right? So we're going to be just, I just don't want to be another band coming here with a big fireworks. So the last couple of touring cycle, you know, we had just lasers, a ton of lasers, like insane amount of lasers. That's why. So all these things going into the, you know, into the plan, like why are we doing what? And what other tours are doing, who's out with what? So this can look a little bit different from everything else.

0: The Prince of Musical Darkness, Ozzy Osbourne, on Hard Drive XL. Looking forward to the release of the Back to the Beginning film, which you have definitely got to see in theaters. I am also fingers crossed for Ozfest, both in the United States and the UK, next year as destination events. I think these are eventually going to be tours again, but this is their way of dipping their toes in the water to check response. But I am thinking they are going to have amazing lineups for Ozfest next year.
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0: the XL. Something's crawled under his skin and it's time to get it out. Gross, dude. It's Lou's rant of the day.
1: October is now here, and with it comes the Halloween spooky season, which means there is no more reason to wait. Kick your Halloween decorating and planning into high gear. For God's sake, they've had the Christmas decorations up already for 2 months. We have got a lot of catching up to do. Now, I know some people think that going all out for Halloween is childish, but there is so much unhappiness in the world right now. Don't you think we should take our small celebrations where we can, even if it is skeletons, witches, and flesh-eating zombies?
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1: First and most importantly, we have got to acknowledge the anniversary of the birth in 1948 of the man who wrote one of the greatest rock and roll songs of all time, Smoking in the Boys' Room, the late Cub Coda. God bless you, Cub. Also celebrating tonight, Kevin Griffin of Better Than Ezra's 58. The legendary Earl Slick, who played for many years with David Bowie, is 74. Actress Brie Larson, Captain Marvel, is 37. She was also brilliant as Envy Adams in Scott Pilgrim versus the World. Baseball Hall of Famer, I Got Mad Hits Like I Was Rod Carew, is 81. Name dropped by the Beastie Boys in Sure Shot. Julie Andrews from The Sound of Music is 91. And it was this day in 1968, Night of the Living Dead opened, and that film blew people's minds.
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0: Here now, another historic interview from the Hard Drive Archive. This is Serge Tankian of System of a Down and I talking about where he finds time to do everything between his music, writing, directing, painting, soundtracks.
1: A lot of the art stuff works together. You know, whether I'm painting or doing music, I'll play a piece of music while I'm painting, and that'll inspire something else in the painting itself. It all co-inspires because art is art. Activism is just something that, for me, I've always been a seeker of truth and someone who's gone after justice. So that's been in me before the music, before the art, and it's just who I am. So I really don't kind of relegate different terminology on anything that I do. I just kind of wake up and do what I do, and it all fits in.
0: Do you ever find it a challenge when you are trying to deal with serious subject matter to turn it into good art? You want to keep the message pure, but you've still got to make it, like in the case of a song, it's still got to be a good song. You still want it to be catchy. Do you ever find it hard to mesh the two things together?
1: It is. That's a really good question, Lou. It's sometimes you have this incredible concept lyrically and you have this piece of music and you're trying to make this powerful statement and it's just not there, you know, and then you just don't release that, or you change it. And if it doesn't work out, if you don't release it, you can't release something that you don't feel confident about, no matter what the intention behind it is.

0: Hard Drive XL music from Three Days Grace, who have another leg of their incredible Alienation tour beginning on October 23rd. Once again, I Prevail and The Funeral Portrait will be part of the festivities. Speaking of The Funeral Portrait, the band's singer, Lee Jennings, celebrated his birthday last night. I was going back and forth with him yesterday. I have got to make sure to play some Funeral Portrait for him in just a moment.
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1: Once again this year, all of our Screen Time viewing picks are going to be suggestions to put you into a Halloween mood. Like Obsession earlier tonight, this is a movie from 2026 that has become an instant horror classic. It's entitled Back Rooms. Directed by Kane Parsons, it's essentially about a man finding a strange doorway in the basement of his furniture showroom, which leads to an eerie, different dimension of seemingly endless back rooms and corridors. Really bad things happen. And again, this film is really nightmarish. Slightly reminded me of

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7: 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It's called Shrimpmas.
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7: All sorts of shrimp. 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So I don't know much about this. I just heard about it this year. But apparently it's...
9: Well, it's just eating shrimp as much as you can?
7: Sort of. It's like a lead-in to the holidays where you eat a lot of appetizers because you go to parties and there's usually shrimp and a cocktail. 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All I know is
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7: I love shrimp.
9: And it's on the...
7: I don't like shrimp. I love shrimp.
9: You love shrimp?
7: 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I know they're raised in farms. I know they're radioactive, but give me shrimp all day and twice on Sunday.
9: So a holiday based around this where you're...
7: Shrimpmas. Eating. Sunday, October 25th. I'm going to have to get into this shrimpmas thing.
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17: All right, partner. Keep on rolling, baby. You know what time it is.

That is Limp Bizkit, who will be rolling next summer with Slipknot on the Sickest Stadium Tour. Now then, we move on to the current Screamer of the Week, Dirty Honey, Lights Out on Hard Drive XL.

0: Once again, the Prince of Musical Darkness, Ozzy Osbourne on Hard Drive XL. I am anxiously awaiting the return of Ozfest next summer. There will be two sets of shows, both destination events, one in England and one in the United States. Sharon Osbourne and the kids will be leaning heavily into the newer bands of the genre. However, you can certainly count on a lot of the old classic guys and girls. I just can't wait for them to dust this off, because some of the best times I've had in my life have been at Ozfests, and I never missed a single one.
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0: Chris Motionless of Motionless in White joining me in just a moment as featured artist on Hard Drive XL, where the honor group of the night is women in horror movies. Please stop twisting your ankle when running from the monster.

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0: Chris Motionless of Motionless in White is back as my featured artist. Chris, the Decades album has been out and road tested by now. How is the album feeling to you at this point?
1: That is one of the like toughest parts about being an artist, is that once you can have an intention behind it and have your own vision of it all the way to the moment that you put it out there. But then once you do, it is no longer yours. You can obviously help yourself by explaining the narrative of the song, and that will help. But even then, people still assign their own meaning or hear the song in their own way. And it's actually really tough and challenging for me to kind of give up that level of control where, like, once it's in your hands, it's what you want it to be. It's very challenging, especially if someone sees it in a way that doesn't align with like the good intention that you had with Decades. I would say that, I mean, most people were very kind and very cool and loved it. And if it wasn't what they were expecting, they still were like, whoa, this is really cool, even if it's not what I thought it would be.

0: There you have the band kicking off their residency at Sphere in Las Vegas tonight, Metallica on Hard Drive XL. My current featured artist of the week, Motionless in White, before that featuring the great Skylar Grey, rest in peace. Thank you to Chris Motionless for joining me every night this week. You can check out more of my conversation with him via both the Hard Drive Radio and Lou Brutus socials, where we have all manner of rock star clips. I am looking forward to seeing Motionless in White to wrap up the spooky season on Halloween, October 31st. I am traveling to Philadelphia. It is going to be awesome.
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4: 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It's called Shrimpmas.
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4: All sorts of shrimp. 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Shrimpmas is both a viral retro kitsch holiday food trend featuring 1970s-style edible shrimp trees and a popular custom content advent event in the Sims community. So I don't know much about this. I just heard about it this year. But apparently it's...
6: Well, it's just eating shrimp as much as you can?
4: Sort of. It's like a lead-in to the holidays where you eat a lot of appetizers because you go to parties and there's usually shrimp and a cocktail. And so I haven't done a lot of digging. All I know is
6: you like shrimp.
4: I love shrimp.
6: And it's on the...
4: I don't like shrimp. I love shrimp.
6: You love shrimp?
4: I know they're not real. I know they're raised in farms. I know they're radioactive, but give me shrimp all day and twice on Sunday.
6: So a holiday based around this where you're...
4: Shrimpmas.
6: Eating.
4: Sunday, October 25th. I'm going to have to get into this Shrimpmas thing.
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3: Halloween season has finally arrived. The date is October 1. Time to bust out the lawn skeletons to really have some fun. I always appreciate holiday decorations around this Halloween time. Driving around like folks do in December to appreciate the Christmas light lines. Some folks really go all out, like when they buy up pounds of dry ice to get the creepy low-lying fog to make their walkways look nice. So thank you to you if you are the type to decorate each Halloween. It's appreciated by so many of us in the dark, scoping you unseen.
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We can't stop here. This is Bat Country. For God's sake, it's Bat Country every night for October. Anyway, on Lou Brutus, Nonpoint from their recently released album, The Last Word, Is It on Hard Drive XL.

0: Marilyn Manson to put the raps on Hard Drive XL, who you will be seeing as main support to Slipknot if you catch their Sickest Stadium Tour next summer in either England or South America. 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Make sure you understand the difference, because I have seen there are people planning on going to shows and not all the bands they think are going to be there are going to be there. Anyway, that'll do it for the show tonight. Looking ahead to tomorrow night, my guests will include Motionless in White, Architects, and LaJon Witherspoon of Seven Dust joining me via the Hard Drive Archive as we get set for his birthday on Saturday. Until then, I'm Lou Brutus, leaving you with the words of writer Dr. Hunter S. Thompson. October is the cruelest month of any election year.
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1: 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I'm the promoter for River City Championship Wrestling based out of La Crosse. 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
3: Lows dip down to about 46 overnight under partly cloudy skies. Winds out of the northwest, 8 to 15 miles an hour. Bright sunshine expected. Friday, highs level off around 61. Currently 48.
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5: 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It's called Shrimpmas.
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5: All sorts of shrimp. Shrimply having a wonderful time. Shrimpmas is both a viral retro kitsch holiday food trend featuring 1970s-style edible shrimp trees and a popular custom content advent event in the Sims community. So I don't know much about this. I just heard about it this year. But apparently it's...
7: Well, it's just eating shrimp as much as you can?
5: Sort of. It's like a lead-in to the holidays where you eat a lot of appetizers because you go to parties and there's usually shrimp and a cocktail. And so I haven't done a lot of digging. All I know is that
7: you like shrimp.
5: I love shrimp.
7: And it's on the...
5: I don't like shrimp. I love shrimp.
7: You love shrimp?
5: I know they're not real. I know they're raised in farms. I know they're radioactive, but give me shrimp all day and twice on Sunday.
7: So a holiday based around this where you're...
5: Shrimpmas.
7: Eating.
5: Sunday, October 25th. I'm going to have to get into this shrimpmas thing.
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4: Lowest dip down to about 46 overnight under partly cloudy skies. Winds out of the northwest, 8 to 15 miles an hour. Bright sunshine expected. Friday, highs level off around 61. Currently, it's 50 degrees.
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4: And a holiday I had never heard of before, but I definitely want to get a little festive for this one. It's called Shrimpmas.
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4: All sorts of shrimp. 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Shrimpmas is both a viral retro kitsch holiday food trend featuring 1970s-style edible shrimp trees and a popular custom content advent event in the Sims community. So I don't know much about this. I just heard about it this year. But apparently it's...
6: Well, just eating shrimp as much as you can?
4: Sort of. It's like a lead-in to the holidays where you eat a lot of appetizers because you go to parties and there's usually shrimp and a cocktail. So I haven't done a lot of digging.
6: You like shrimp.
4: I love shrimp.
6: And it's on the...
4: I don't like shrimp. I love shrimp.
6: You love shrimp?
4: I know they're not real. I know they're raised in farms. I know they're radioactive, but give me shrimp all day and twice on Sunday.
6: So a holiday based around this where you're...
4: Shrimpmas. Sunday, October 25th. I'm going to have to get into this Shrimpmas thing.
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1: Hi, it's Cora. 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
1: Lowest level off around 46.
2: Overnight,
1: under mainly clear skies,
2: northerly winds
1: around 5 miles an hour. Bright sunshine expected.
2: Friday,
1: high temperatures reach up to 61.
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2: Lows level off around 46 overnight under mainly clear skies. Northerly winds around 5 miles an hour. Bright sunshine expected Friday. High temperatures reach up to 61. Currently 48.
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3: Ample sunshine expected today, with daytime highs approaching 61. Winds out of the north, around 5 miles an hour. Lows level off around 44. Tonight, mainly clear. Right now, 45.
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0: Friday, bitches. Enjoy yourselves.
1: Finally, feeling...
2: like you're on the other end of it?
1: I'm definitely on the uptick. I'm still not a hundo, but I'm about 20% better today than I was yesterday.
2: Woo, woo, woo. And I said to you this morning, are you glad it's Friday? And you said, yes, I am.
1: Yeah, we have very, very, very few plans this weekend. One of them is to go grocery shopping. That's really about it. After Oktoberfest, the fridge has been empty, but we've been sick, so there hasn't been a real desire to go to the grocery store.
2: So it's been empty.
1: Just eating cans of soup, basically, all this week. So got to restock on the soup and, you know, get bread and all that crap. But, yeah, that's on the docket this weekend. That and maybe try to mow the lawn. It's been kind of rainy this week, so the lawn is a little bit jungly right now. And at least the backyard, I got to try to get. And then I got to message my guy Chuck about next week to find out when we're getting together to finish this fire pit.
2: Nice break. Looks like next week's going to be lots of sun and a very beautiful
1: mild,
2: fall weekend. And
1: mild.
2: Help
1: very
2: the farmers.
1: Mild.
2: They need it to get the
1: so mild.
2: Crops in.
1: Yeah, we're looking at temps in our area somewhere in the, I don't know,
2: 60s
1: and mid-70s next week. I might have to turn the AC back on. We'll see. I just turned it off again yesterday after cranking it back up for a few days while we were kind of stuck inside. It was just kind of feeling stuffy in there, so I turned the AC
2: on. Yeah, it's about to be beautiful.
1: We've got Doc joining us later on to talk NASCAR racing. We'll get to bad news with happy music. We got some really bad news today. Just loaded with bad news, like legitimate, not good, not funny. No.
2: You're right. Just bad news.
1: Just bad.
2: Yeah.
1: Also going to talk about returning money that you found. Going to talk about influencers and why they might be the worst human beings on the face of the planet.
2: This isn't the one riding the sea turtle. This is a different story.
1: We're going to get back to him.
2: Okay. All right.
1: Don't worry.
2: Is he going to... never mind. All right. We also probably have some refreshing news right around 7 o'clock, too. Some good stuff for you, right? I mean, stuff that feels good.
1: Maybe. We'll see. It depends on what kind of human being you are. Maybe. I had a dream last night I was trying to remember this morning.
2: I had a crazy dream last night, too.
1: I don't remember it, obviously, because I never remember my dreams, but standard operating procedure in my house is usually I fall asleep before my wife, and especially when I'm sick, I'm snoring, so I'm making a lot of noise. She goes downstairs, sleeps in the bed in the basement because we got a
2: spare bedroom. Yeah.
1: Well, normally she would sleep in the bedroom upstairs, but apparently that mattress is uncomfortable now. So we got a foam pad for the one downstairs, so she's been sleeping on it. Anyway, so I'll get up, go down there, I'll let the dog out. She comes upstairs, lets the dog in. I take a shower, get ready, and I go to work. And amongst all of those, you know, just sort of normal operating procedures, the SOPs, I forgot it all. So I'm sorry.
2: Dream. Yeah.
1: I had a good one, and I wanted to share it, but I can't remember anything about it now.
2: Nothing? Was it scary? Was it tense?
1: Nothing.
2: Was it?
1: I don't remember anything. You're asking the wrong guy. Somebody else remembers my dreams, and it ain't me.
2: Okay, all right.
1: That would be something when I die that I would like to have. Maybe the ability, you know, if you go to some place, whether it's up or down or around.
2: And you're still sleeping like in a regular person's sleep patterns, and that you would remember it from the REM stage.
1: I don't know if
2: I
1: hit my head too many times as a kid or if I drink too much or what my deal is.
2: There's just a lot of people
1: that can't remember people's names, and I can't remember my dreams ever. What happened in yours?
2: Well, I don't remember the exacts. I just know that I was like living in some sort of a, I wouldn't want to say commune, and not dormitory isn't right, but some sort of like
1: apartment complex.
2: But it was, adults were sharing spaces. Like I was in beds.
1: Like chorus
2: and,
1: place?
2: Yes, like kind of like a hostel, maybe. Let's just say that.
1: The one bathroom for all the apartments?
2: And there was lots of grown-ups in there, and
1: a senior living facility?
2: No, like just people that were regular adults, and we were, and there was like body morphing and switching like people from one to the other, and it was crazy. It was crazy. I mean, I can't.
1: Yeah.
2: I don't. Yeah. I
1: well,
2: don't
1: number
2: remember
1: one, you're living in some sort of commune.
2: Yes.
1: And then
2: I think
1: talking
2: I'm talking
1: about
2: to
1: morphing?
2: One person, and it's not because it's the other person, and they switch.
1: Maybe it's a good thing I don't remember my dreams, because that sounds horrific. I don't know if I want to wake up with that in my brain.
2: It was bad.
1: I know it wasn't a good dream, but I also know it wasn't a bad dream. It was just something crazy had happened, and I don't remember what the hell it was. And I'm in the shower, of course, trying to remind myself to remember the dream. I should try to write it down or record it or
2: you
1: something.
2: You have to immediately. Otherwise, you probably never will.
1: All right. Sorry. I don't have any fun, interesting dreams to share today. Rockmornings.com to get in touch with us.
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1: Here we go again. You know about Gypsy Rose Blanchard.
2: Oh, I know. Well, I know that. Wasn't she the girl who was...
1: She had her boyfriend kill her mom back in the day. She went to jail for it.
2: Yes.
1: And then she got out. Yes. And there's been a bunch of TV shows. She even had her own show on Lifetime about getting out of jail and then reconnecting with a guy. She got married to a guy. Then they got divorced.
2: Yes.
1: Then she's been dating this dude who's now dead. He died yesterday on his birthday. This guy that she's engaged to, this Ken Unker guy or Urker guy?
2: He's 33, right? Well, she the wasn't a proxy, Munchauser, wasn't she?
1: Supposedly, So, look, the story went crazy, right? And everybody, you know, got into it. And then you find out afterwards that maybe the mom was pretending that she was sick or making her think she was sick, Munchausen's disease, all that stuff. She goes to jail. There's all these like phone calls with her and an influencer getting released from when she was in jail, racial slurs and all sorts of, I mean, it's just, it's a wild story, right? Everything from start to, so it's no big surprise that here we go on the day of his birthday, his 34th birthday, her boyfriend slash fiance, Ken Urquhart, has now passed away. The guy that she got hooked up with after she divorced her husband, Ryan Anderson. But yeah, the show was on Lifetime. It was called Gypsy Rose, Life After Lockup. Mm-hmm. She was with her husband, a guy named Ryan Anderson. They separated and divorced in April of 2024. And then she went into a relationship with this guy, Ken Urquhart, shortly after. Had a daughter with this guy in December.
2: Like 2 years old, I think.
1: So it sounds like she was cheating on her husband with this Ken Urquhart guy, because if you do the math, April to December is not long enough to be 9 months pregnant. Then he died just yesterday on his 34th birthday. So here we go. Fire up the Gypsy Rose media machine, because it just started.
2: It sounds like he just was found unresponsive at 34 years old.
1: Well, and apparently she texted him happy birthday, and then nobody heard from him, and so then the authorities went and checked on him. But yeah, it's not like we know a lot more than that right now, but I'm sure there'll be a ton more information over the next couple of days. But if you love murder documentaries on Netflix and Amazon Prime, here comes another one with Gypsy Rose. A 15-year-old was shot and killed in the south side of La Crosse yesterday afternoon. Lots of cops present on the scene, all that stuff. People posting online wondering what was going on. The victim was, the police say the victim was Rashid M. Shulkey. It happened at about 5:30, intersection of 7th and Hood Streets. Life-saving measures attempted on the boy before he was then taken to the hospital where he was pronounced dead. La Crosse police have not released any information on any suspects at this point. A person who was walking near the shooting at the time that the shooting occurred said, quote, "I thought I heard just a car backfiring. I heard a pop, pop, and I thought maybe another pop. I didn't think anything of it. Turned to walk towards the hospital, and when I got to the hospital doors were locked. Didn't realize it was a shutdown. Then a couple of young ladies came running out and said, they shot him."
2: Yeah, tragic.
1: Tragic, 15-year-old kid. The whole Krista Pike thing is really, really bad. They apparently put 7 needles in her arms, and one of them was bent when it came out. Bent. How do you bend a knee or a needle? That's somebody effing up really bad. She's still, by the way, unconscious and in the hospital. But nearly 24 hours after Krista Pike was set to be put down and executed for the murder that she committed when she was 18, she is still alive but in critical condition and receiving care. Her prognosis is unclear, said one of her lawyers. "I'm haunted by last night." This lawyer, a guy named Randall Spivey, said he counted at least 7 needles used in her left arm alone, one of which appeared to be bent when it was pulled from her arm after an unsuccessful attempt. So yeah, the state of Tennessee shutting down all executions and doing a thorough investigation on what went wrong with Krista Pike, who was set to be executed yesterday, and then they messed up real bad.
2: Yeah, unlike any other botched execution in the modern era. Extreme secrecy, obviously, with the Tennessee officials have maintained about this procedure that and what, you know, and some refusals to answer some questions about what's been going on. But there's responsibility here.
1: Big time. Mob mentality in effect in Madison. This is disgusting. 5 people arrested after they attacked a man who stopped a group of people from harassing a homeless person. So a bunch of people were harassing a homeless person in Madison. This guy came over and said, "Hey, cut it out." And then 5 people attacked him and started punching and kicking him. According to the cops, officers go to the intersection of North Carroll Street and West Washington Avenue at about 12:30 in the morning on Wednesday. Officers found the victim bleeding, suffering from several other injuries. Police say that the victim had stepped in after a group of men surrounded a homeless person. So it might be after bar thing where they were walking down the street and they saw a homeless person and decided to give him a hard time. And then this person said, stepped in and don't. Leave this guy alone. The victim was punched and kicked repeatedly. One person had placed him in a chokehold. The attack was caught on public space cameras, and a witness provided police with a photo of the suspect's vehicle. Officers found that vehicle later on, conducted a traffic stop, and all 5 of the suspects in the vehicle were arrested and taken to the Dane County Jail. Riley Joseph, 18, arrested for disorderly conduct, substantial battery, and strangulation. Dylan Vail, 21, arrested for disorderly conduct and party to a crime with substantial battery. Three other 18-year-old men, a guy named Aaron Burr, Bryce King, and another guy named Tanner Cox, were all arrested for disorderly conduct and substantial battery. But five people beating up somebody in Madison because they were trying to stop them from harassing a homeless person.
2: Right, yeah. Well, and they found the vehicle. They have this evidence on camera. They were able to arrest them, and that's great.
1: The kid and the mother were found yesterday safe. There was an Amber Alert in Wisconsin. Authorities in Wisconsin were searching for a missing and endangered five-year-old boy after his mother failed to return him during a court-ordered custody exchange. The Juneau County Sheriff's Office reported that Atlas Kleiser, who's 5 years old, was scheduled to be turned over to his dad by his biological mother, a 39-year-old named Carrie S. Murphy, and she did not do that. Now Carrie and Atlas have both been located and are safe. Police did not release any information or additional information on that. A teacher in Iowa and a substitute teacher has been fired because she was asking students to donate to her GoFundMe page for extra credit.
2: Yep, that'll get you fired.
1: Yeah, she offered students extra credit for donating to her personal GoFundMe for a trip to Ecuador. Not because grandma's sick, not because my kid needs leg braces, not because somebody's got cancer.
2: Little Timmy needs leg braces. Is
1: I that just want to go to Ecuador, and you kids could help me get there, and I'll give you an extra credit. And I'm just a substitute teacher.
2: I was just going to say, she probably doesn't care that much. She's just subbing one day, and she's like, hey, I'll give you some points if you want to throw $5 in for my study abroad.
1: Stephanie Mullally, a long-term substitute teacher at a high school in the Clinton Community School District, told students in the spring of this year that she had set up a GoFundMe page to raise money for what she described as personal education goals. Maybe a little bit of chicanery there, right? Like, this is not really a trip. It's just education goals. Said students who make cash donations could potentially earn extra credit in her class. Some students did pay her. The page got six donations totaling $140 towards its $1,800 goal. The school district then fired her on May 29th for violating their ethics policy. Oops. Did you see the sperm whale?
2: No.
1: A sperm whale hit and sunk a yacht, stranding a bunch of sailors in the ocean for hours.
14: You're going to need a bigger boat.
1: Yeah, an Australian vessel was sunk after it collided with a sperm whale near Norfolk Island in New Zealand. The four-person crew abandoned the damaged yacht and boarded a life raft after issuing a mayday call. Cargo ship rescuing the sailors after an extensive response involving New Zealand and Australian authorities.
15: Quit playing with your dinghy.
1: Yeah, they're lucky to be alive after the sperm whale collided with their yachts. I don't know if there was intent there. You really can't tell, but maybe the whale was just doing whale things.
2: That's what I told you when we went whale watching this. I was lucky enough to do that this summer, a bucket list. We were on a big, big, big boat, right? So yeah. No fears. But around us in this nature preserve out in the ocean were all these like small boats, and the whales were just, you know, doing whale stuff, right? They're breaching and swimming and, you know, flipping over and stuff. And I'm thinking, there's no way I would be on a boat that size. No way.
1: Emergency services were alerted that the Australian vessel was taking on water after hitting a whale. Gemma Cooper, who was aboard the ship on a 3-month sailing trip with her husband, recalled seeing six whales during the incident. She said, there was a thud. We knew we'd been hit by something. Yeah, I was thrown over to the port side because of the impact. There was like six of them, one or two huge ones. They were as long as the boat.
2: That's what I'm saying. That's what I saw that. And I don't know. You're in their space. They got in their little raft and they were saved.
1: Yeah. Scary though.
2: Oh, super scary, but.
1: And I don't understand people who go in the ocean. Everything in the ocean is not good for you. From the water all the way down to the bottom, the top to the bottom, nothing in there.
2: I'm glad they were rescued and all
1: that. Nothing in the ocean is good for you. Nothing there. Unless you take it out of the ocean and put it on a plate, then it's good.
2: Spend 3 months sailing around the world in their yacht. So they were out there and the sperm whale hit them.
1: Yeah, get off my lawn. Get off my lawn.
2: I don't know what to say about that.
1: No thanks. Got a text from Brandon. Said she's Satan in the flesh. cut off her head. I'm assuming he's referring to Gypsy Rose.
2: Okay.
1: I've never watched a single minute of any of the stuff that she's been in. I'm just going on what I know of the case from it being in the news. So I don't know. I've never really witnessed how crazy she is, but I'm sure she's a complete nutso.
2: Well, the things that happened, if they were true, are horrific, and that she's even alive is unbelievable.
1: Also got a text from Travis who said, hey, teachers are underpaid. She's trying to make a little extra. It's exactly. Not like she was banging the students. Well, maybe that was the next step.
2: She got a whole $140. So.
1: From high school kids.
2: Yeah.
1: I guess. It only costs $1,800 to go to Ecuador.
2: Maybe that was just the gap in funding, right?
1: All right.
2: The funding gap.
1: Thanks, Travis. Thanks, Brandon. Rockmornings.com for our contact info.

0: from 56 out. Kick on the way. Kick has the distance. He makes it.
1: They got to get Al Michaels off the TV.
2: What happened? What
1: just look, I get it. He's legendary, all that stuff, but that was essentially the final call. There was about 10 seconds left in the game, so technically the Steelers had a chance. But that was the game-winning field goal for the Browns last night over the Steelers, and that's the best he could do for excitement. It was a very exciting game.
2: Yeah, it sounds...
1: I mean, the Steelers were down by a bunch. They came running, rushing back. They tied the game. There was like about under 2 minutes left. And then Deshaun Watson, who's been vilified in Cleveland, right? Rightfully so. Leads the team on a drive, gets him within field goal range. The guy's got ice in his veins. He goes out there, kicks a 56-yarder, and that's the best you get from Al Michaels. And it's in and it's good. I mean, like, I don't know. Dude, I want to hear some more excitement in your voice, bro. Let's crank it up a little bit. And again, I know there's 10 more seconds and anything could have happened. Maybe you save it for that final play. Mm-hmm. But the story of that game, though, is Aaron Rodgers and Mike McCarthy going at it.
2: Fight? Like, face? Yelling
1: face? Well, McCarthy's on the sideline in the headphones, and he's trying to get the play into Aaron Rodgers. And Aaron Rodgers, they got the camera on him as they're, huddling up. And he's like, get the effing play. And then the announcers are talking about it, whatever, and kind of joking. And then the camera goes to McCarthy, and he's like, effing a-hole. To Aaron, it's just,
2: ooh,
1: it's funny. If you haven't seen it, it's on NFL memes. Social media. But anyways, week four in the NFL kicked off last night with Deshaun Watson leading the Browns on a game-winning drive to beat the Steelers 27-24. Sunday morning, 8:30, Colts and Commanders from London. That'll be on the NFL Network. Then the Bears are at home against the Jets on Sunday at noon.
3: Go Bears.
1: Packers will be in Tampa Bay to take on the Buccaneers on Sunday at noon. And then the Vikings will be at home against the Dolphins at 3:05 on Sunday. Lions will be at Carolina Sunday Night Football on NBC. Baseball, one series left to finish up after the other three series came to an end. It was the Braves in Philadelphia getting the win.
4: Two balls and two strikes. And the Atlanta Braves are moving on to the division series. Bring on the Dodgers.

0: Atlanta's moving on.
1: Yeah, the Braves got the 6-2 win over the Phillies. Move on to face the Dodgers in the NLDS. Already got a text from Jim, said, how about them Braves? I said, they're doing better than my Red Sox. I also got a text from Josh, said, what time is game 3?
2: That's a true friend is what that is, huh?
1: He's a freaking scumbag is what he is. He's going to get his stupid 50 bucks and pennies. Well, spend that, you bastard. The ALDS begins tomorrow with the White Sox at the Guardians at noon on TBS. Then the Yankees are at the Tampa Bay Rays at 5:30 on TBS. And Padres and Brewers will be tomorrow on FS1 at 7:30. So plan accordingly.
2: 7:30, 3 o'clock on Sunday.
1: WNBA playoffs continuing last night.
3: And that will do it as the Fever finally breaks tonight here in Las Vegas. And Becky Hammon, Asia Wilson, and the Las Vegas Aces stand strong yet again and knock off the Fever.
1: Yeah. Caitlin Clark, bloody mouth, couldn't get it done. Las Vegas Aces eliminating the Indiana Fever from the playoffs with a 94-83 win. They move on. They're going to play the winner of the Dallas Golden State Series, which continues tonight. It's a decisive game 3 at 8 p.m. on ESPN2 between the Valkyries and the Dallas Wings. Angel Reese, speaking of the WNBA, she won the Defensive Player of the Year award, making her the first player in franchise history for the Atlanta Dream to win that award. Congrats, Angel Reese. And the Badgers.
2: Yes, homecoming.
1: At home tomorrow at 11:30 in the morning, Big Ten Network versus Michigan State. Big homecoming game. What's the situation? Are they doing the red and white? Are they doing just red on one side?
2: The homecoming events are off the chart because there's like a volleyball game, the women's volleyball, which are obviously very, very,
1: very good.
2: Yep. I believe the first hockey game is also this weekend. Like it's nice. In addition to the football game, right? So there's all sorts of alumni and parties and the homecoming parade. There's window displays in downtown Madison.
1: Forgive me for being ignorant, but I've never been to a Badger game, so I don't know. But, like, at a lot of stadiums, they have a thing that's just kind of starts the game, right? Like, in Minnesota at the bank, they got a drum, and they bring in, like, a former player, and they bang the big drum to kind of get the fans to start doing the skull chant. In New England, they've got a lighthouse, and they got a foghorn, and they bring in, like, a former player, and they ring the foghorn, right? And the lighthouse goes off. Do they do something like that at Camp Randall for the Badger games?
2: I don't know what the official kickoff is. The Badger marching band, obviously, is very talented.
1: Yeah, I get that. But like,
2: I don't know if there's a... I guess when I've been to games, I've
1: I mean,
2: never
1: I know they do jump around, but that's in the... I'm talking about before the game.
2: Right. That's not some sort of beginning of the game. Yeah,
1: honorary...
2: I'm not sure about that, but I do know that the parade is tonight, actually, at 6 o'clock on State Street. That's a free event. How can it not be, of course? And then, tons of tailgates and homecomings and all sorts of events, and expect downtown Madison to be lit this weekend. That's for sure. I talked to a friend. My best friend's daughter works at a bar down there.
1: I bet they're getting ready.
2: She was like... Everybody's on staff. Everybody's working a billion hours. They've
1: it's
2: got
1: like Oktoberfest.
2: Yes,
1: baby.
2: They got So they're locked.
1: That's how you
2: loaded.
1: Pay your rent.
2: Exactly. Big tip money. Big tip money.
1: All right. Got a text from Doc. Said I'm guessing that teacher wasn't hot enough for an OnlyFans page. That's why she went with the GoFundMe route.
2: But a little bit more milder version of the OnlyFans, huh?
1: Well, yeah, some teachers don't want to put their butthole on the internet. Right. And she's one of them, right? So she went with the GoFundMe instead of the OnlyFans.
2: Mm-hmm.
1: Well, and you know, the thing about the OnlyFans, too, with these, you know, people that do it, right? They get like 15 minutes of shine because it's kind of this, like, you know, news cycle, 24-hour news cycle. Like, there was that teacher that got fired just this week. And she was in the news, a bunch of articles, and so the...
2: Then you spike your income for
1: a for a month, and then you go right back down to not making any money on there, right? Because nobody cares. So, yeah, if your story about getting fired for GoFundMe is in the news, you might want to strike when the iron's hot and start that OnlyFans and say, you know what? The GoFundMe didn't work. Here comes my butthole.
2: 2 weeks, 3 weeks.
1: Yeah.
2: And then you can shut it down.
1: And then you make your $1,800 and bam, you're in Ecuador.
2: Shut her down.
1: You're going for Ecuador.
2: Mm-hmm.
1: All right.
2: Bring on the lizards.
1: There's lizards in Ecuador?
2: I don't know. I would think so, yeah. Right. And colorful birds, sure.
1: Lots to get to yet. 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
1: It's finally here, Gene. The weekend. Thankfully, I'm feeling a little better.
2: Mm-hmm.
1: Not much, but a little. Headed in the right direction.
3: Well, and you've got, the Badger games on 11:30 tomorrow. That's homecoming against Michigan State. The Brewers play their first game tomorrow night at 7:30. Got the Packer game on at noon on Sunday. So, it's a weekend.
1: I got plenty of excuses to stay home and watch TV and eat soup. So, might be doing some of that. Let's see. Today on ABC, or tonight on ABC, we've got a new episode of Celebrity Wheel of Fortune. That'll be at 7 o'clock, starring Jillian Jacobs, Omarion, and Matt Eisman, whoever the hell they are. The only one of those three people I've ever heard of is Omarion. Wasn't he on that MTV Making the Band show?
3: This is Wheel of Fortune?
1: Celebrity Wheel of Fortune. Really scraping the bottom of the barrel for these celebrities. Jillian Jacobs, Omarion, and Matt Eisman, wherever the hell they are. Over on Stars, tonight at 8 o'clock, the premiere of Tiptoe. It's a British psychological miniseries starring Alan Cumming as an elderly gay man being harassed by his homophobic neighbor. It's called Tiptoe.
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5: Dripping.
6: Boy next door looking for sex online, lying about his age.
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4: Well, it is. 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
1: Tiptoe, series premiere on Stars tonight at 8 p.m. Over on Netflix, Tyler Perry's Doing Life. A single mom forms an unexpected bond with a reformed ex-convict. It's one of these Tyler Perry movies. 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
1: Yeah. Evil Dead Burn, streaming premiere on HBO Max today. On SNL tomorrow night, Dakota Johnson will be the hostess with the mostest. And Turnstile, the musical guest. That's the band that had the guitarist that tried to kill the lead singer's dad.
3: Yes.
1: And then got found mentally unstable to be on trial. And yeah, that's tomorrow night on NBC. Sunday Night Football this week on NBC is the Carolina Panthers hosting the Detroit Lions. Also on Sunday night on CBS, the second season premiere of Marshals. Sunday night on HBO, the first season finale of Lanterns. And on Sunday night at 8:30 on CBS, it's the fourth season premiere of Tracker. Only late night show that's new tonight is Kimmel, and he's got Sir Paul McCartney along with Bernie Sanders and Goose.
3: Oh my gosh, okay.
1: Not to be confused with Silly Goose, who are going to be part of the Riverfront Revolt. Obviously in theaters this weekend, the new one, the big one is Digger. I don't get it.
3: I don't either. I watched the trailer last night.
1: I've watched all the trailers.
3: Trace and I watched it, and she looked at me, and she's like, what's going on? I don't even...
1: I get the story. I get the premise. It doesn't... I don't understand the Tom Cruise...
3: I don't care that he's the... And I understand, right? Like, tycoon who created the problem and then has to say it, but wow, is... When they say satirical black comedy, they really mean it, because it's like, what is happening?
1: Yeah, I think maybe it's... It's lost on
3: maybe
1: a lot of people.
3: Maybe it's better than the trailer.
1: Maybe. But Digger, rated R, in theater, starring Tom Cruise, Riz Ahmed, John Goodman, Jesse Plemons.
12: Everything changes. You know, one day you're a cat.
13: Just take a little taste for daddy. Come on, sweetheart.
12: Or a king. Next day you're just ashes in a box.
13: How long would you say she has?
14: Between 2 weeks and 5 minutes.
0: Mr. Rockwell, my name is Sandy Clarkson.
2: Yeah, Sandy. How you been, buddy? You're the man with the 5-foot crack. A glacier over there in Greenland, it shifts 5 feet. Now, this desk in front of me is bigger than 5 feet.
0: Mr. Rockwell.
2: Is a tenth of that size. What do you want me to shut down a $1 billion platform over something that's 10 times the size of my d-?
0: I don't believe you understand what's happening, sir.
2: What did you just say?
0: Sorry, sir.
2: Well, I know perfectly well what's going on there, because I'm paying for the whole thing. I'm paying for your 90% Hungarian goose down winter jacket. I'm paying your salary. You want to shut her down?
0: Well,
2: say it!
10: Mr. President, we're utterly unprotected against a disaster of this magnitude.
11: What's our worst case scenario?
14: $18 trillion, sir.
3: They're saying kind of like the Doctor Strange glove kind of satire, and you know, some of people really like the brilliance. Other people are like, "What am I watching?"
1: They're calling it a dark comedy, right?
3: Yes.
1: So we'll see. I don't know. Digger, rated R, starring Tom Cruise, also rated R, and in theaters this weekend, that Verity movie.
3: Yes.
15: You must have questions.
16: Why can't your wife finish her book series?
15: You really want to know? This is Verity.
17: Doctors don't think she'll ever walk or talk again.
15: She said, "You are a brilliant, undiscovered voice." You're the only writer who can finish this last novel.
16: Her fans know her voice. They would know it's not her.
1: Dakota Johnson, who's going to be on Kimmel later tonight, struggling writer moving into the mansion of an incapacitated best-selling author to ghostwrite her final novel, finds the manuscript of a secret memoir that the incapacitated best-selling writer was working on before the car crash left her paralyzed and catatonic. Anne Hathaway plays Verity. Josh Hartnett plays her husband, who's kind of shady. It's the latest Colleen Hoover novel to get an adaptation.
3: Mm-hmm.
1: She apparently wrote It Ends With Us.
3: I just read that for the first time, and it's been around forever, and it was real good.
1: That's the Blake Lively, Justin Baldoni with the lawsuits.
3: Yes, they had a book first, but
1: They made a book out of it?
3: They did.
1: Apparently, this Colleen Hoover wrote Regretting You and Reminders of Him, and so this is the latest from her, Verity, in theaters and rated R this weekend. I finally finished up The Beast in Me.
3: Oh, yeah.
1: And it was good.
3: I liked it, too.
1: It was fine. It kind of ended the way I expected. Nothing really, no real twists and turns that I didn't see coming. And apparently they're making another one. So there's a, I don't know, I doubt it'll be a sequel because hashtag spoiler alert.
3: There's an end to this one.
1: There's a punctuation. there's a punctuation point, several of them, actually. So there's not really another story there. Yeah. So it's probably going to be like an anthology type thing, right? Mm-hmm. Where they do another Beast in Me, but it's a different subject
3: or different people.
1: Yeah. We've got lots to get to here this morning, including Doc's Racing Report just after 8 a.m. We'll get to bad news with happy music and some examples of why influencers might be the worst people on the face of the planet.
3: New story or extenuating?
1: We've got a couple of new ones. So, yeah, lots to get to yet. RockMornings.com to find our contact info.
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19: Here's the WIZM News Minute. A teenager has died after a shooting late Thursday afternoon in the area of 7th and Hood Streets. La Crosse police say the 15-year-old shooting victim was given life-saving treatment at the scene, but was declared dead after arrival at a hospital. The scene is within a few blocks of Gunderson. A missing 5-year-old child and his mother have been found safe. The Juneau County Sheriff's Office says the boy, Atlas Kleiser, and his mother, Carrie Murphy, were located Thursday morning and are safe. Murphy had been ordered by a court to turn Atlas over to his father in New Lisbon on Wednesday. The two reportedly had been spotted at a home in Rusk County, and they left before police arrived. A Wisconsin-made cult classic is returning to the big screen at the Rivoli on Friday. Actor Dan Davies and director Bill Rabane will be at the Rivoli at 7 p.m. tonight to watch that movie, The Giant Spider Invasion. For WIZM, I'm Brad Williams.
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0: A part of the Riverfront Revolts on Saturday, January 30th. 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
1: Mm-hmm. Five bands, one Saturday night in January.
0: Yeah, dude.
1: Yeah, please. Yes, please.
0: It's Rock Mornings with Brian and Gene. We'll get to Doc's racing report later on, just after 8 o'clock, about an hour from now. Bad news, happy music as well. Going to talk about influencers. And this subject, whenever it comes up, we have to talk about it. I always look at these in a much different way than you do, obviously. But in North Texas, a 37-year-old man found a bag stuffed with $128,514 in cash sitting on top of a Bank of America ATM back in August. There was a smaller bag as well that contained 19 checks. Information on one of the bags indicating it could belong to a Chick-fil-A. So the guy took it to a nearby Chick-fil-A location, but the manager said, no, that's not ours. So that's when he called the cops.
1: I was just going to say, there's got to be police involved here at some point.
0: Investigators later determined that a Brinks technician, someone who works for the Brinks company,
1: opened it up,
0: was servicing the ATM and was supposed to take the money, but accidentally left it there on the machine.
1: Mm-hmm.
0: Police say that every single dollar was accounted for. This guy wants to remain anonymous. The police chief said he just thought it's the right thing to do, and he doesn't think it goes beyond that.
2: To find that kind of money or that amount of money is certainly rare. That's very unusual. Am I reading this correctly? Somebody found 128. Which officer has it?
3: I've never had a case like this before. There was no indication of a crime occurring. It looked like it was just left there by accident.
2: He just thinks it's the right thing to do and doesn't think it goes beyond that.
3: I've had cases where Good Samaritans have turned in property that they found, wallets, IDs, things like that. But in the case of $128,000, I've never had somebody turn in that kind of money before.
0: The audio is the chief of police, a guy named Brooke Rollins, and one of the detectives in town, a woman named Gina Miller. In this situation, you have to return all the money. You found it in a bag that's marked Chick-fil-A, right? So it's obviously like a deposit bag. Anybody who's ever worked in retail or restaurants or whatever, you know what a deposit bag looks like, right?
1: Yes.
0: It's, you know, usually made of cloth, and it's got a zipper and a lock on it, right? And if it's got some sort of identification on it, like Chick-fil-A's logo,
1: well,
0: they're going
1: to
0: be looking.
1: It belongs to a business.
0: They're going to be looking for
1: that. It belongs to some, yes.
0: And then there's a bag with checks in it, right? So that was meant for a deposit. And there's cameras. Obviously, the ATM has got a camera. There's probably a drive-through camera at the bank.
1: More than one, probably.
0: So there's no way you're going to get away with it. Unless, and this is how my criminal mind works, unless you act like you don't see them, leave, and then put on some sort of disguise or cover up any, you know, notice.
1: Oh, man.
0: And then show back up and steal it when you're fully
1: in. I'm not doing that.
0: Of course you're not. I'm probably not either.
1: I'm not becoming a criminal.
0: Because I'd be too worried someone else would come along in between my transition from law-abiding citizen to criminal mastermind.
1: Now I'm a criminal? Like, I'm not living my life as a criminal, but now I am.
0: Found money is spent money, right?
1: You
0: know how quickly I could run through that on a spooky spin?
1: Maybe that's another hypothetical question on Thursdays. But did Brinks, if they're at fault, did they cut them off a little something-something for a good weekend or anything?
0: Probably not.
1: Reward?
0: I'm sure they're going to investigate and find out who the driver was that forgot it, and that guy's either going to get reprimanded or suspended or maybe even fired.
1: Yeah, that person's got to,
0: Didn't take $1. Every single dollar accounted for. You could also grab the bag, get into the bag, take some of it and say, I don't know, this is how I found it. But if you're going to go that route, then why wouldn't the person who took if you're trying to say someone else took the money and this is how I found it, why wouldn't they just take all the money?
1: Mm-hmm.
0: Is there a level? Is there an amount? There isn't an amount for you. You're too much of a goody two shoes.
1: There is not an amount for me.
0: 5 million?
1: Where I'm just taking it?
0: Yes.
1: No.
0: 10 million.
1: No.
0: A billion.
1: It's not mine.
0: $1 billion in a bank bag.
1: And it's just, I'm going to take that and run away. That's what I'm going to do.
0: But you couldn't put that in a bank bag. They need a couple of suitcases for that. $128,000.
1: You do hope that the company that was
0: broke
1: at fault
0: here, some,
1: that
0: him a little
1: gives
0: reward.
1: Him some sort of a reward.
0: Well,
1: that's what
0: he wanted to remain anonymous. So if they did want to give him a reward, there's probably not going to be any way to track him down if he wanted to remain anonymous. I'm telling everybody, hey, Brian Simpson lives at this address. Here's his phone number, and he found it, and he's a really nice guy.
1: And is waiting for your check.
0: In case anyone wants to donate to that Venmo or that GoFundMe that he's got set up.
1: Please.
0: Yeah.
1: Thank you.
0: Yeah. Is there? So there's no amount for you?
1: No. That I would find somebody else's money and just take it? No.
0: Let's say it was in a bank bag that was unmarked, and it wasn't on top of an ATM.
1: So
0: like it was in a parking lot.
1: Am somewhere. I in the middle of Wyoming where I'm dumping
0: no
1: dead
0: one can
1: bodies?
0: See anything.
1: Nobody can see anything.
0: Well, let's say for the sake of argument, right? Let's say you go to a mall and there's 100 stores in the mall, mm-hmm. right? And it could be any one of them. Not and there's no logo or nothing on the bank bag. You have no idea who it belongs to. It's in the parking lot and you find it. What's the cutoff amount before you say, you know what?
1: I'm taking this.
0: Today's my day. Today's Jean's day. And this money now belongs to me.
1: Okay. I think if I found a loose $100 bill in the parking lot blowing around, that is my $100 bill. But if I find a bag of money that clearly belonged, I'm involving the police. I know you just can't stand that, but that's the truth. I mean, like if it's just, okay, that's somebody dropped $100. I'll never find the owner of that, but there's a bag of $10,000 of somebody's money. Yes, I'm definitely
0: like
1: contacting the police.
0: You're like my wife.
1: I'm definitely contacting the police.
0: Just like my wife. I told you the story about the store. We went through the thing and they didn't scan like two of the items and she wanted to tell. And I'm like, what the hell are you doing? Shut up.
1: We got to go back.
0: They
1: we
0: forgot.
1: Had sold
0: not
1: underneath
0: us. They
1: the
0: forgot.
1: Thing.
0: Not us. It's not us. We're not stealing. They forgot. It's their error. It's like that thing on the Monopoly board,
1: we
0: right?
1: Go back in.
0: Bank error
1: they didn't
0: in your
1: scan
0: favor.
1: What's underneath
0: collect $200. No. You know how much money we give them on a yearly basis? They're doing fine. The guy's like one of the billionaires in the state of Wisconsin. He'll be okay.
1: I calculated the other day how much I told you that.
0: I know, you told me.
1: On groceries.
0: Well, you had to because you had a bad experience and you're like, look, man, I'm going to go full Karen on you. I spend X amount of dollars every year. I think I deserve a little bit better treatment in the checkout. I get it. What if it was not in a bank bag?
1: Is it all just blowing around?
0: Like a backpack. Let's say it's
1: no, anything like that. What? A bank bag makes it less than a backpack? No,
0: well, the bank bag is implicit that it belongs to someone.
1: So is the backpack.
0: No, that's
1: okay. But it's just good to anybody. It didn't belong to anybody.
0: People don't make deposits in backpacks. All right.
1: It still belonged to somebody.
0: Man, it wouldn't have to be very much for me. Wouldn't.
1: I know.
0: Almost any amount of money.
1: I know.
0: The first thing I'm doing is looking around. Where are the cameras?
1: You wouldn't have guilt spending that?
0: No.
1: What if you found out later that it was some old guy who was shopping for his wife and picking up the stuff? You wouldn't. And oh my gosh, if you know any details about what happened to Ralph's life savings that he accidentally
0: Ralph should have held on to his cash.
1: You wouldn't feel bad?
0: I'd feel bad, but I'd have all of Ralph's money. It'd make me feel a lot better. Look, we're part of the poor, and these people with the homes with the moats and the gators, we never have a chance to reach that.
1: Well, that makes it okay then, because you just chalk it up that it must be somebody who's living on
0: you
1: the
0: live one
1: 1%.
0: Life, Gene. You got to live it. You got to live it. I don't want to be miserable all the time. I'd be fine.
1: People in the 1% don't have all of their cash in a backpack at the mall, okay?
0: Well, some of them might if they're doing illegal deals.
1: Those are people like you and me.
0: All I'm saying, Gene, is that life is short, and every once in a while you got
1: to
0: take
1: okay to
0: when
1: steal
0: opportunity.
1: From other people.
0: When, it's not stealing. I didn't go into their house, I did not remove things from their Bitcoin. I found money in a parking lot. And whether it's $100 or $100 million, it doesn't matter. If I find it in a parking lot, you left it there, it's now mine.
1: All right. We agree to disagree on this one.
0: They let people stay in people's houses because the rules are set up so that you can't kick them out. You got to get a guy to come over and make it
1: untenable.
0: No, I
1: know. A squatter, you mean?
0: Yes.
1: Are you talking about a squatter?
0: Yes. You own the house and some person. You go on vacation.
1: Oh, my gosh. And how some did this crazy, turn into this?
0: Because you, I just don't understand the mindset here. I don't get it. You go on. No, tell me. Wait a minute. I'm not done. You go on vacation for 2 weeks, and then some lunatic moves into your house, and then you can't go in there, and you can't get him to move out because the rules are set up in their favor.
1: I'm giving the money back in the backpack, Brian.
0: That's insane.
1: You're feeling better, I can tell.
0: Oh, my God.
1: Thank God it's Friday.
0: I'm keeping it. Keeping it. Again, if it was clearly marked or on top of the ATM, okay, fine. I might give it back. But if it's just like money in a parking lot, in a backpack, or just...
1: purse?
0: Now it is. Nothing feels as good as having that money. The feeling...
1: Helen's wallet is in there with Helen's driver's license. Helen. You're not going to find Helen? Helen give her
0: lived,
1: money back?
0: Helen lived her life already. Helen's life's coming to an end. It's time for Brian to shine, okay? It's time for me to live that rock star life. My new Porsche is calling. I can't hear you, Helen. I'm going to have to let you go.
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0: With that much cash, you could buy groceries and gas. Anything else raises eyebrows. Yeah, look, I'm not an idiot. I understand the key to having that much money is to keep it under control. You don't just go out and buy a Porsche and have a $50,000 crack cocaine party, right? With Tyrone Bigham's $50,000 crack cocaine.
1: You have to slow your house.
0: You got to slow play it a little bit, right? You can't act, and you can't tell anybody, right? You can't even tell your wife, because especially my wife, she'd rat me out in a heartbeat. Keep it under control. You pay for your gas. You have a full tank of gas. Imagine that. You can pay for it. You can afford it. No matter how, you don't give a rat's ass if it's $9 or $10. You don't have to go all Mad Max, assless chaps. You just pay for the gas. It doesn't matter how much the eggs are, because I can afford them. I just found this money in a parking lot. It's the same as winning the lottery. You got to keep
1: it's
0: it under wraps.
1: It's not the same as winning the lottery. It's totally different.
0: Wally Wilbur texted in and said, YOLO Simpson. Yeah, you only live once.
1: Sure.
0: I could have a hell of a day with all that cash and then step in front of a bus the following day. You never know. You never know.
1: True.
0: You could. And then that cash becomes somebody else's. It's called paying it forward, Gene.
1: Nope, it's not.
0: It's charitable. Remy texting in said, unmarked bag or backpack, I'm taking it. Man of the people right there, Remy. I'm not afraid to say it either out loud. I know a lot of people would keep it all secret and stuff, but I'd be the first to tell you. If I'm in a parking lot somewhere and there's a backpack of cash, that's going missing.
1: Right.
0: I don't know where it went. Travis said, F that. If they're so careless to lose that much, that is their problem and my new Corvette.
1: There's a lot of cars being purchased here today, looks like.
0: California dreaming, Gene. California dreaming.
1: A lot of cars.
0: I wanted to talk about influencers because we had two new ones that just popped up. But look, I get it. There's a bazillion of these people out there. They all claim to be experts on something. The internet gives them the availability to lie and cheat and steal from everyone on the internet. People fall for their scams all the time.
1: Is this a scammer? Is this somebody scamming?
0: No, well, sort of. I mean, it's just disgusting, right? It's viral. They call it viral culture, right?
1: Yeah.
0: And the only way to get paid and to go somewhere is to go viral. And the risks you have to take, unfortunately, for that are getting worse and worse and worse, right? How do you one up everybody else that's already done stuff, right? You could lie and pretend that you're charitable or philanthropic, like, Mr. Beast. Mm-hmm, be one of those people, right? Mm-hmm. Pretend that you're, you know, some giving person and you turn that into a career, right? Like, oh, I'm doing things that are nice. But yeah, you're actually on the back end making all that money, right? So are you really being Mother Teresa here, or are you just trying to cash in for yourself? Then you get these other idiots who do these wild and crazy stunts, much like the Jackass guys. And turn it into viral.
1: Try to make that into a show. Then there's other people who just have gone viral for whatever magical reasons.
0: I can't remember any of their names here, obviously, but we've seen a lot of these examples over the years. You had a guy jumping into an alligator enclosure.
15: All right, guys. So today we're going to be jumping into the crocodile exhibit.
16: Ooh, crikey, mate. This is insane. Let's get a closer look, shall we? Just to see how it is. We have never been this close to the alligator. The crocodile. Guys, crikey! Look how big that bugger is! We are exploring the Amazon rainforest! This is really crazy! Crikey!
0: You can hear how douchey that guy is just from the sound of his voice. We had the very famous one with the baby wombat, remember that? And making fun of the mother wombat.
1: Oh, yeah.
0: Stole the baby from the mom.
17: Just caught a baby wombat.
0: Animal abuse is always a good way to get viral fame.
1: Well, those are the ones we end up.
18: I caught the baby wombat. Okay, mama's right there. Let's let him go. All right, let him go. Come here, mama.
0: Yeah, we've seen those. We just saw the sea turtle guy. He was doing it as well.
1: He's riding a
0: sea turtle, laughing, having fun. Oh, I didn't know there wasn't any rules posted. Can't really tell from the audio, but that's the audio from the video of the guy riding the turtle and then, you know, people bashing him online. Fitness influencer, and it doesn't pan out, you know, obviously, but going viral.
1: Big charges from the British government, by the way.
0: Yeah, and you should,
1: environmentalists.
0: Right? Harassing animals is one way to go. We had a One influencer who brought their kid to a tanning salon. Remember that one?
17: Oh, come
0: that
17: get a spray tan with us. Giada's going to get her first ever spray tan today.
1: Was that Tan Mom?
17: So, mind your business. It's just sugar and water, sugar and water.
0: Yeah, that was, Tan Mom was Krenzel, and that was her. She was, she's an old lady getting tan. Who cares what she does? But bringing your seven-year-old to get a spray tan, people freaked out. Influencers. The latest, the two latest to prove that influencers might be the worst human beings on the face of the planet. Even worse than me, a person who would pick up someone's cash in a parking lot and walk away with it. You've got a an influencer in Philadelphia that went to one of the famous cheesesteak places, Pat's.
1: Yeah.
0: You know, they got a couple of them in town that do the different kinds of cheesesteaks. Well, this guy, apparently his shtick is he sets up his tripod and his camera and his little, you know, mic, his stupid douchey hold mic that I hate so much that I'm apparently going to have to use when I go to Disney. and he basically goes to restaurants and he tries the food. And if he doesn't like it, he throws it in the face of the employees. And that's
1: his signature move.
0: That's his shtick. And he did it at Pat's in Philadelphia. And now they're offering a reward for this guy's capture.
19: Good. The person showed up with a camera and tripod, leading him to believe he may be an influencer. He ordered a cheesesteak with whiz and onions, then came back a few minutes later.
20: Hit me in the face. He stood at the window and then he took off running down the street. Turns around and he says to me, well, he says it's garbage. There was another couple eating outside. I pointed at the window. I said, guys, how was yours

0: jailment of this person for assault and battery on my manager.
1: Pat's King of Steaks earlier this week. Workers think the assault could have been done by an influencer or a wannabe influencer. The guy was filming before and during. They called the cops. The guy got away.
2: Sure.
1: Black male, 6 feet tall, 170 pounds, wearing a blue Under Armour jacket, black shorts, and red Beats headphones. They're offering a $5,000 reward for any info to an arrest and charges related to the incident. Police are apparently reviewing footage that may have been posted by the content creator who did it.
2: Yeah, if you see this guy throwing a cheesesteak at this guy, and let us know.
1: Look, getting a cheesesteak thrown in your face isn't the worst, most heinous crime of all time.
2: It is not. Whiz and onions.
1: But you can't let people do these things, right? We gotta, come on, man. This guy reviews restaurants, this content creator, and throws the food at the employees if he doesn't like it.
2: Well, there you go. You'll be able to find him. There are some Keith Lee, by the way, and David POV are two creators who are very famous for doing really good things, in my opinion. And they go to like mom and pop restaurants or small businesses.
1: Buttery flaky crust.
2: And diners and restaurants. And then, they support them and show them. And it's called like the Keith Brown has, it's called the Keith Brown effect, basically. Keith Lee effect. It makes like these mom and pops.
1: It's like Portnoy when he does the pizza reviews.
2: Yes, exactly. Exactly.
1: My wife is obsessed with the mullet guy doing the Chinese food until he gets he vomits. Have you heard of this guy?
2: What, he eats so much?
1: So no, there's a guy that goes to it's mullet reviews. I don't know what the hell it's called, but he's got a sweet mullet and he looks
2: love
1: southern.
2: That.
1: And he goes around to Chinese buffets and he eats until he gets sick or gets like food poisoning or whatever. He's looking to get food poisoning. He's not eating it until he gets sick. Anyways, she's obsessed with that guy. I don't get it. It's kind of dumb. But
2: well, if you see a guy throwing a cheesesteak.
1: The latest, though, this one might be worse. This and I don't have audio this one, but some California influencers.
2: Oh, is this the ambulance?
1: Yes. This.
2: They just should be arrested. It's just people doing illegal stuff.
1: We need to bring back, like, the way the British police used to do it. I'll thump your skull for you, right? Like, where they walk around with a nightstick, and you see somebody doing something dumb, and you just bonk them on the head, right?
2: Well, and blocking the way of an ambulance
1: They're
2: is
1: working
2: illegal.
1: On a guy in the ambulance. The guy is in the ambulance. He has to go to the hospital because he's in an ambulance. They're working on him. The EMTs are doing their job, and these piece of crap, disgusting
2: people
1: human beings are trying to get looks and likes on Facebook or whatever by filming content in the back of this ambulance while they're working on this guy. It's one of the most egregious things I've ever seen.
2: Which is where it just becomes illegal and then they find them and they're arrested.
1: We've gone too far with the influencing. We got to stop it. This clip all over TikTok, all over Reddit. A man in a white outfit posing on the emergency vehicle's gurney with a cigarette in his mouth. His female accomplice there snapping photos, taking pictures, recording video, all that stuff.
2: Mm-hmm.
1: Nearby paramedics are prepping a patient for transport to get into the ambulance.
2: Yeah.
1: A stranger approaches, pushes them away from the scene. This guy doesn't have anything to do with the EMTs or what's going on, but they finally get the patient into the ambulance and social media people are appalled by this, but
2: of course, and
1: we continue to allow this to be a thing, right?
2: Hampering them from doing their job in an emergency situation, so you find them and you give them whatever that fine is, a ticket or arrest them or however you would handle that if it was on,
1: bump your skull for it.
2: Stop in the front.
1: Little
2: in the
1: billy club action. Take care of that real quick.
2: Yes.
1: Little billy club. Coming up in just a few minutes, one of the most exciting plays in sports history across all sports and one of the most rarest plays in sports history.
2: Mm.
1: We'll get to that next.

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It's falling away from me. Life's falling away from me.

0: Torn with Falling Away From Me, saw Fieldy. Kind of getting back together a little bit, maybe. Hasn't been with the band in a number of years, but was helping, I think it was Monkey, at like a club opening or something recently. So maybe he's going to be back in the fold. We'll see. Major League Baseball wild card round wrapped up last night with the Braves beating the Phillies 6-2. They move on to face the Dodgers in the NLDS. The ALDS and NLDS both begin tomorrow. You got the White Sox and Guardians, Yankees and Rays. You got the Padres and the Brewers. And, of course, you got the Braves and the Dodgers as well. Week 4 in the NFL kicked off last night with Deshaun Watson leading the Browns on a game-winning drive to beat the Steelers 27-24. A bunch more games on Sunday, including a Sunday morning game from London, 8:30. Yep, foggy London town. You got the Commanders and the Colts. The White Sox, who, of course, are moving on to take on the Guardians. That series begins at noon tomorrow on TBS. Had a nice little celebration in the locker room after they clinched a postseason berth.
1: Munay, your first clubhouse celebration. Rated on a scale of 1 to 10. How's it going so far?
2: 100.
1: Oh! How many champagne bottles have you opened so far?
2: 100.
1: Just what does it mean just to be able to celebrate with this team?
2: I'm Japanese!
0: We remember that from earlier this week. Muni having a little bit of fun in the locker room. Munetaka Murakami having trouble with the English language, but when you get those champagne 100. Bottles flowing, it don't matter.
3: 100.
0: Well, he had another celebration after they won the series. Their wild card
3: series.
0: Everybody's
3: loving this guy for this,
0: yeah,
3: right?
0: They had another celebration in the locker room, and they got a mic in front of his face.
2: He's drunk! He's drunk! I'm drunk! Yeah, yesterday, maybe hungover!
1: Tomorrow hungover!
2: Yes! No, yesterday, tomorrow! Yeah, sorry! I don't speak English!
1: You don't need the translator, congratulations, man!
2: Thank you so much!
0: That dude sounds like a delight. I would love to hang out with him. Murakami in the locker room talking about being hungover. Not yesterday, tomorrow. I'm drunk.
3: Love 100.
0: It. Love it.
3: It's contagious, that kind of celebration, that enthusiasm.
0: I mentioned a play that is extremely rare. It's so rare that you can't really tell how rare it is because it's kind of hard to determine how many games have been played in NHL history. Now, the NHL has been around for over 100 years.
3: Yep.
0: So they played a lot of games.
3: Mm-hmm. Stanley Cup, long, long, long, long, long history.
0: There's somewhere, there's been more than 24,000 games played in NHL history, right? And this feat has only happened 21 times.
3: So is it akin to like throwing a perfect game in baseball kind of thing?
0: Even more rare.
3: Okay.
0: This might be the most rare occurrence in sports history. The goalie goal. And this one was cool because there was actually bodies on the ice. Like a lot of times it might be a 3-on-3 situation, maybe where you got some guys in the penalty box and they pull the goalie for an extra attacker or something like that. But no, it was even.
3: It was regular play.
0: Except for the goalie being out, they had an extra guy on the ice, obviously. You had an even amount of guys out there, and the goalie, Igor, sent it down and got the goalie goal.
4: Shesterkin will shoot for

0: He's come close on a couple of occasions. And finally, Igor Shesterkin with his first National Hockey League goal.
1: I'll tell you, this joint is jumping with reason, and his mates were jumping in exuberant celebration.
2: Yeah, you think? Rangers have had 93 different goaltenders since they entered the NHL 100 years ago, 1926.
3: Yeah, okay.
2: Igor Shesterkin, Thursday night, last night, is the only one of them that's ever scored a goal. Put the puck into the empty net, 17:26 of the third period, capping a 5-1 win for the Rangers in their home opener over the Tampa Bay Lightning. He's the 18th goalie in NHL history to accomplish that feat. Out of those 18 goalies, there's only been 21 of them. 21 goals in over 24,000 games in NHL history has there been a goalie goal.
3: And this guy has one.
2: It doesn't happen very often. The opportunity for it to happen is very rare, but when it does, it's one of the most exciting and rarest plays in NHL, in sports history. It's fantastic. I absolutely love it.
3: So that guy is high on life
2: and
3: right now.
2: You can tell he was trying, right? Like a lot of goaltenders will just clear it, get it, you know, up to, past the blue line, whatever, maybe into center ice, maybe up against the boards, you give it to one of your wings or whatever. But this guy was, he was going for it. And I think all the players knew. And yeah, but you had a bunch of bodies there on the ice. Yes. It could have hit somebody's skate. It could have, you know, been errant, whatever. But yeah, pretty cool move.
3: He's having a good weekend, that guy.
2: Yeah, he's probably going to buy beers after the game.
3: Probably.
2: Beers are on me, fellas.
3: 100!
2: All right, lots to get to here in just a bit. We'll hear from Seven Dust. I'm also asking for some help. I'm going to ask people for some help.
3: Okay.
2: We'll get to that in just a few minutes.
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0: the dust. On Rock Mornings with Brian and Gene. I told you about the Dutch oven, right?
1: That your wife wanted one for Christmas, I believe, and that she got one, and that then she was going to make a bunch of stews and soups and was very excited to incorporate that into your home cooking. Is that what you're talking about?
0: Yeah.
1: Then yes, I do remember.
0: Have I told you how many she's made?
1: I remember that when you got it, she was super excited, and I remember then that there was like a debut recipe that was made in it. Is it possible that that's the only one that's ever been made in it?
0: That's correct. Much like a lot of things in my wife's life, there's a lot of excitement at the beginning, and then it sort of just gets put on the back burner.
1: Are you making a second one this weekend, maybe?
0: I'd like to, and that's where I wanted some help.
1: Oh, yeah. We use ours all the time.
0: Not from you. I don't want your stupid, crappy recipes.
1: Come on, we make good food.
0: I hate the food you make.
1: You don't know anything about my food.
0: You put artichokes in stuffing. That's all I need to know.
1: One time.
0: That's all it takes.
1: All right, so you're looking for like a Dutch oven recipe? It's going to be great.
0: So one time, my wife wanted a Dutch oven, pot, pan, whatever you call it, for Christmas.
1: Yep.
0: I got it for her. She was very excited. I was excited because I do 99% of the cooking in our house, which is fine. I like to cook.
1: I know you do.
0: I'm home when it's time to cook.
1: You don't mind doing it.
0: It's a joy of my life, right? Whatever you want to call it. Not to mention my wife works till 5:30, so for me it's easy because I'm home in the afternoon. I can make the meal, and then it's ready when she gets there. We can eat. And
1: it's fall, so you're busting out the beef stew kind of.
0: We're going grocery shopping tomorrow.
1: Sure.
0: Take that into account.
1: Sure.
0: Our refrigerator's empty. We're a clean slate here. We have nothing in the house in terms of things we need.
1: Mm-hmm.
0: Right. So if this is all ingredients we got to buy, we can pick them all up tomorrow. I would like to put this thing to better use. Going forward, right? Obviously, crock pots are nice and easy and fun. You dump everything in there. Dutch oven, a little bit different, right?
1: Yeah, but yeah.
0: Similar in nature. Mm-hmm. Long simmering type dishes. So if anybody has got a really good Dutch oven recipe that they've been holding on to, or maybe has been handed down in your family and you want to share it with me, please pass it along. Whether you text it in, whether you send us a voicemail on the app, whether you email us, find us online at rockmornings.com and get in touch with us. And please pass that along because, you know, we've been sick all week. We finally feel well enough to leave the house. We're going to go grocery shopping in the morning tomorrow. And then I think on Sunday our plan is to just veg out, stay at home, watch TV, watch football. And
1: have something delicious.
0: Have something delicious in the Dutch oven.
1: There you go. There's lots of stuff to make.
0: So if you've got a Dutch oven recipe that you have been holding on to or you feel like sharing, please pass it along. Go ahead and give me your best Dutch oven.
1: Well, I don't know if it's my best, but a beef stew is always delicious, right?
0: I think that's what she made the first go around was some sort of beef stew.
1: Right. So you can do all sorts of things like that.
0: I'd like to do some kind of Mediterranean chicken with pasta type thing.
1: Okay.
0: I don't cook with a Dutch oven, so I'm a grill, meat and potatoes kind of guy.
1: Typically it's less pasta-y. It's more like
0: simmering vegetables, vegetables.
1: Soups and hearty things like that than it is like a pasta thing, usually. Yes.
0: But you can cook the pasta and add it after.
1: You sure could. But usually it's more
0: Go ahead and give me your stupid meal that you got.
1: Well, I don't have it like on me, but it's like I would do a beef stew. As a matter of fact, we did one last week and we just had it available. Like when people came and went, the beef stew, it was, oh my God, it was delicious. But
0: weird ingredient did you put in it that I have to take out to make it normal?
1: It was no weird. It was carrots and celery and onions and potatoes and beef and tomato paste and bay leaf. It was regular.
0: All right. Looking to stay home this weekend, watch some football. I know it's not really fall weather yet. We're still simmering around 70 degrees, but
1: I'm excited.
0: It'll be nice to stay home this weekend after being sick all this week and watch football and maybe enjoy a Dutch oven meal. So if you've got one and you want to share it with me, please do so. Again, go to rockmornings.com and find our contact info. Matt just sent us a link to an Alton Brown Cooks Food episode. Episode 43, spend time, not money. All right. Whatever's on this episode is apparently the one Matt wants to share with me. Thank you, Matt.
1: Yeah.
0: Appreciate that. If you've got just a link to a YouTube video, that'd be fine, too. Or if you've got an actual recipe, that you can copy and paste. That'd be great. I'd love to see what it is.
1: Mm-hmm.
0: Put something together.
1: Short ribs, like braised for a really long time. Delicious.
0: Whatever, man. Yeah. Whatever. I don't. We haven't even talked about it. I was thinking about it this morning because we go and grocery shopping, and I'm like, let's pick up something for the crock pot or the Dutch oven. Send it along to me, please. Doc's Racing Report on the way.
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3: Here's the WIZM News Minute. A teenager has died after a shooting late Thursday afternoon in the area of 7th and Hood Streets. La Crosse police say the 15-year-old shooting victim was given life-saving treatment at the scene, but was declared dead after arrival at a hospital. The scene is within a few blocks of Gunderson. A missing 5-year-old child and his mother have been found safe. The Juneau County Sheriff's Office says the boy, Atlas Kleiser, and his mother, Carrie Murphy, were located Thursday morning and are safe. Murphy had been ordered by a court to turn Atlas over to his father in New Lisbon on Wednesday. The two reportedly had been spotted at a home in Rusk County, and they left before police arrived. A Wisconsin-made cult classic is returning to the big screen at the Rivoli on Friday. Actor Dan Davies and director Bill Rabane will be at the Rivoli at 7 p.m. tonight to watch that movie, The Giant Spider Invasion. For WIZM, I'm Brad Williams.
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8: 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I helped pass a $10 million food insecurity initiative to connect farmers with food pantries. 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

0: happy National Fried Scallops Day. I prefer baked with some garlic and some breadcrumbs. It's also National Name Your Car Day.
1: What no, would a lot you, of people have that. I don't.
0: You don't have a name for the rev?
1: I don't.
0: Dirty Irene? No?
1: I sure, that fits. Is it Wilma?
0: Wilma? All right. It's also National Custodian Day.
2: Carl?
3: What?
2: Can I ask you a question?
3: Sure.
2: How does one become a janitor?
3: You want to be a janitor?
2: No, I just want to know how one becomes a janitor, because Andrew here is very interested in pursuing a career in the custodial arts.
3: Oh, really? You guys think I'm just some untouchable peasant, sir, peon? Huh? Maybe so. Following a broom around after shitheads like you for the last 8 years, I've learned a couple of things. I look through your letters, look through your lockers.
4: Oh, yeah.
3: I listen to your conversations. You don't know that, but I do. I am the eyes and ears of this institution, my friends.
0: National Custodio Day. Take that into account.
1: Uh-huh.
0: Efren Ramirez is 53. He played Pedro in Napoleon Dynamite.
5: When I came home from school, my head started to get really hot.
0: So he shaved off all his hair. Took a bath, had some water. Tiffany is 55. The queen of the malls.
1: Mm-hmm. And then started doing more tours as, again, like, and went back to the malls.
0: Tiffany, go ahead.
1: My roommate had the biggest crush on her.
0: Because of the red hair?
1: Rick, he would go to mall. He would, like, go to malls to meet her. Yeah, I don't know. Red hair, maybe?
0: Kelly Ripa is 56.
6: My primary job will be, like it or not, your sponge bath nurse.
0: Her and that Audi belly button of hers.
1: Mm-hmm.
0: Kelly Ripa, 56. Bud Gaw is the drummer for Sublime. And he's 59 today.

0: best homes.
1: Yeah. Bud Gaw, the drummer for Sublime, 59 today. Lorraine Bracco is 72. She played Dr. Melfi on The Sopranos. She was Ray Liotta's wife, Karen, in Goodfellas. Sting. Not the wrestler, but the singer. The guy from The Police, he's 75. Every breath you take, and every move you make. That guy, Sting, 75. Don McLean, 81.
2: Like, bye bye, Miss American Pie?
3: Long, long time ago.
1: Yeah, okay.
3: I can still remember how
1: Day the music died, Gene.
3: Used to make me smile.
2: I heard this song a couple weeks ago for the first time in a very long time. I was out running errands. I got in and out of my car and drove all the way across town and was still listening to
1: you got 8 minutes and some change there. Don McLean, 81. And born on this day way back in 1937. He died in 2005. Johnny Cochran.
4: If it doesn't fit, you must acquit.
2: Oh my God, it worked.
1: Jackie Childs, loosely based on Johnny Cochran. October 2nd of 1950, 76 years ago today. The very first Peanuts comic strip featuring Charlie Brown and Snoopy the dog appeared in 9 newspapers. Originally titled Little Folks. Charles Schulz, one of the top top earning dead celebrities, right?
2: I tried to get my hands on one of the coffee. Starbucks had that whole Peanuts collection year, this fall, and it was, I went to the drive-thru and she's like,
1: they laugh at you?
2: Yeah, they laughed at me.
1: That doesn't surprise me.
2: Sold out in like 1 minute.
1: Mm-hmm. 67 years ago today, 1959, The Twilight Zone debuted on CBS. Created and hosted by Rod Serling. Then there was like a reboot by, what's his nuts? Jordan Peele, right? Did a little reboot of it. 59 years ago today, on this day in 1967, Thurgood Marshall sworn in as the first black Supreme Court justice. Chadwick Boseman would go to play him in the movie about his life. In theaters on this day in 1992, 34 years ago, the very first Mighty Ducks movie starring Emilio Estevez.
5: Quack, quack,
6: Gordon,
5: quack, quack.
6: Stop quack,
5: quack, quack,
6: quack, quack, quack, quack, quack, quack, quack, quack, quack, quack, quack, quack, quack, quack, quack.
7: You may have paid for this jersey, sir, but you didn't earn it.
1: Yeah. Lawyer sentenced to coach hockey as his community service. Emilio Estevez, Mighty Ducks. 1995, an absolutely massive album in stores on this day. It was their second album called What's the Story, Morning Glory, featuring Roll With It, Wonderwall, Don't Look Back in Anger, Cast No Shadow, Morning Glory, and Champagne Supernova.
8: Because maybe
1: it's huge.
8: Wow. You're gonna be the one that saves me.
1: 31 years old today.
2: Wow.
1: Crazy, right?
2: That's worth listening to.
1: And got back together. Very successful tour. Mm-hmm. There's a movie coming out or is out about the tour reunion, all that stuff, and maybe doing another.
2: Yeah, maybe across this.
1: Actually, they are, right? Aren't they playing? Aren't they playing Fenway next summer? This 27.
2: Not a tour though, right? Just
1: no.
2: Like
1: I think that is a tour. Yeah. I think it is a bunch of shows. 1998, in theaters on this day in 98, A Night at the Roxbury.
9: He's back?
10: It is. The king of 21 Jump Street, Richard Grieco.
1: Will Ferrell, Chris Kattan, Molly Shannon, and Richard Grieco. The king of 21 Jump Street, no?
2: And not good.
1: Oh, it was funny.
2: Was it?
1: It was goofy and stupid. 2005, the first NFL game outside of the U.S. took place in Mexico City. Cardinals over the 49ers, 31-14. In theaters on this day in 2009, a little movie called Zombieland.
11: And why am I alive when everyone around me has turned to meat? It's because of my list of rules. Rule number one for surviving Zombieland, cardio.
1: It's a solid rule.
2: That's a solid movie if you're looking for something to watch tonight.
1: You know what rule number two is in Zombieland?
2: Mm. I think it's something with weapons.
1: Well, you really did a good job being non-specific.
2: Thank you very much.
1: Sort of. It's the double tap. You got to make sure they're dead. They may look dead. You may have shot them in the head.
2: That's a true statement for tons of movies where they walk away and it's
1: Yeah, the double tap.
2: Yeah, you didn't make sure.
1: You gotta make
2: now
1: sure
2: they're back up and they're chasing you again.
1: Do you know what rule number three is in Zombieland? Beware of bathrooms? No?
2: Mm-mm.
1: Okay. I thought maybe you would know a couple of them. And on this day in 2017, just 9 years ago, hard to believe it's almost been a decade. Tom Petty, accidental overdose, age of 66.
2: People that hate Tom Petty, I feel like he's one of those artists where people just, they like him, but they don't.
1: I think there might be people that don't want to hear it, like Nirvana. You know what I mean?
2: Yeah.
1: Where like, you just, I've had enough. Not so much like I don't appreciate the artistry or whatever, but have just like had enough of it. Like, because it's inescapable in some places, right? Where, so maybe that, but I don't know if I've ever heard somebody tell me like, I can't stand Tom Petty.
2: Right. Like, I hate the Eagles. Not like that, though.
1: I do know people that hate the Eagles.
2: Oasis, by the way, three shows at Foxborough, Gillette Stadium, and then three in Vegas. That's it. That's the tour. Okay. So it's like three big shows at three big stadiums, you know, and that's it.
1: Stuff that happened on October 2nd, along with some birthdays. DOC Doc is going to join us next.
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1: 8:15-ish on Friday mornings during the NASCAR season. We're joined by the one and only mid-pack legend, Mr. Technicality, Car 54, Billy Doc Niles, a.k.a. Captain Retirement, a.k.a. hashtag Mr. Fister, a.k.a. hashtag this guy.
20: Happy July.
2: Happy weekend. It's really going to feel good to have a weekend.
1: It's Happy Columbus Day / Indigenous Peoples Day, which is next Monday. Not this coming Monday, but the next Monday. And then it's Happy Halloween, right?
2: Mm-hmm.
1: Hashtag this guy.
21: I'm kind of anal.
1: That's what all the guys at the campground say about you. Hashtag this guy.
20: You're getting a thrill by listening to Bill.
2: Sweetheart.
1: Hashtag this guy.
20: He gets to stay on the box.
1: You know, if I'm feeling better tomorrow morning or maybe on Sunday, hashtag this guy.
20: Gonna have to come from the back.
1: And if I'm gonna stay on that box this weekend, then that's exactly where I'm coming from. Hashtag this guy.
20: Gonna be a big one for them.
1: That's what she said. Hashtag this guy.
20: He could be coming from your backyard.
1: Coming from all those back places, Gene. Hashtag this guy.
20: A lot of beating and banging.
1: That sounds like a good weekend in the camper. Hashtag this guy.
21: Nothing says you can't slip one in without saying anything.
1: Sneaky Pete. Hashtag this guy.
22: First day with the new tongue.
1: Practice, practice, practice. Hashtag this guy.
22: God damn, I'm going too fast.
2: Nobody ever said that.
1: Hashtag this guy.
22: He sees her. He doesn't have time to turn away from her. Blast her in the rear end.
1: Oh, yeah, he does. Hashtag this guy.
21: I do this in the truck every week, too.
1: Oh, you nasty son of a bitch. Hashtag this guy.
21: Whoa, what am I touching here?
1: Whoa, what are you, touching there, Doc?
22: I am touching my future because in about 5 or 6 hours, my glorious 10 days of Oktoberfest weekend vacation starts. So I'm geeked up. It's my favorite time of the year. Spend most of next week out at the racetrack, out at the campground, meeting old friends and making new ones and having a damn good time enjoying days of racing.
1: I'd like to interject real quick, if I may.
22: You may.
1: I am going to make an appearance at the Oktoberfest races for the first time in history.
22: I was hoping you would be part of the Grenadiers on Sunday.
1: Now that my wife and I are a part of the Grenadier Corps here in La Crosse, we found out from our mentor couple, Chad and Angie, they're wonderful people, mostly Chad, because apparently you get treated like royalty when you go out there wearing your lederhosen and your dirndl, and they give you like all the beer. They give you all the beer. They just let you have the beer. I was told that by Chad, and so it's a very exciting time. So next Sunday, not this Sunday, but next Sunday,
2: the
1: 11th, apparently.
2: So much beers.
1: I'll be out there in my full ensemble, and I'll be pounding beers. So, Doc, I don't know what your plans are Sunday afternoon, but I might need a ride home.
22: Well, I could take care of you. just to give you a heads up of what you got coming, you know, obviously you're going to be there for pre-race and seeing everybody, and then we're going to have you guys eventually up on the stage in front of the whole crowd doing the Festmaster will welcome everybody, and you guys will all do the Ziggy Zoggy, and right before the main event, you guys are going to form the greeting line. You'll be greeting all the drivers that'll be running in the 200 lap main event on Sunday. So it's a good time. I mean, it's great to have the Grenadiers there every year. They're always fun to hang with. So you're not going to be bored. I will tell you that, Simpson. And we'll talk more about that when I'm in the studio on Wednesday.
1: All right, Doc. So we had a lot of news this week. I didn't know about the swear jar thing. Did you know about this?
22: I knew about the swear jar. I mean, I think that's funny. And now that they've turned it into a contest, I think that's even better. So, you know, like Brian talked about, you know, you can go on to NASCAR.com and enter. I think you got to make guesses as to how many words are going to get used
1: words. You pick a driver, and then I think you pick how many, like, you have an over-under, how many they're going to say, and which one is going to be most popular, like, you know, the F word or whatever, so.
22: And then they're going to pick a winner each week, and then at the last race in Miami here in about 6 weeks, They're going to take all the winners, and one winner is going to get that entire swear jar, and that bad boy is filling up. At $5 a naughty word, it's getting pretty full. It was announced earlier this week that Brad Keselowski is leaving RFK Racing at the end of the season. This was reported by a Jordan Bianchi, who's a very reliable source. He'll be leaving at the end of the season due to what is reported as strategic disagreements with partner Fenway Sports Group, mainly over in the overall direction of the team and the financial liability of continuing a third car without a charter. Keselowski will relinquish his stake in the team for financial compensation and has stated he is nowhere near finished as a driver. Now, the biggest rumor out there right now has been stating that he's going to be buying into Colleg Racing and helping Colleg Racing push Dodge back into the Cup Series. That rumor has been squashed by both sides. He is not buying into Colleg Racing, and as far as I know, he's not going to drop down into the Truck Series and drive a Dodge truck. So we'll see if he has something going on in the mix. As far as filling the empty seat left by Keselowski, if they do continue to run that third team, the recently released John Hunter Nemechek appears to be the leading candidate to get that seat. Legacy Motor Club announced this week they have signed Eric Jones to a multi-year contract extension. While they did the interview, they're just all happy and smiles and shaking hands and patting each other on the back. Terms of the new deal were not discussed during this announcement. Now, Brian talked about the big fight at Martinsville last week. To follow up on that one, you know, if you've seen the video, Corey Heim got jumped by another team by the hot dog stand there at Martinsville last weekend. And NASCAR was pretty swift with their punishment, especially after Denny Hamlin called him out on his podcast on Monday. Team owner Chad Bryant was fined $2,000 and indefinitely suspended from NASCAR. Once he is reinstated, he has a one-year probation when he gets reinstated. He's also been ordered to take anger management classes. One other crew member has been fined $1,000 with the same suspensions, and another crew member was fined $500. So that's kind of a jerk move to wait till the guy is alone to jump in, especially the whole team. So, and if you saw the other fight after one of the qualifying races where the one driver walked over to another driver and the whole crew got into it, the two drivers and a crew member from each team was each fined $500 and put on probation through the end of next season. They are at Las Vegas this weekend. It's another, here you go, Mikey. It's another cookie cutter. It's got 20 degrees of banking on both ends. Pretty good speeds. Kurt Busch has the qualifying record set in 2016 at 196.3 miles an hour. Denny Hamlin won this race last year. Denny Hamlin also won the spring race earlier this year.

0: And I tell you, Hamlin is a good pick to slot first or second, because his average finish on mile and a half tracks this year is 2.7. That's outstanding on these cookie cutter tracks. VegasInsider.com via the BetMGM app brings us our odds this week. Hamlin and Larson at plus 350, Bell at 500, Byron and Briscoe at 800, Reddick and Blaney at 1,000, Gibbs and Logano at 1,400. Sad news throughout the Midwest racing community as the legendary Mike Miller passed away this week due to complications caused by cancer. Miller famously campaigned what a lot would call the world's ugliest stock car in America, as he campaigned a Cutlass and was just fast with that bad boy. He did that in like the late 70s and the early 80s. Miller won 18 features at La Crosse. And throughout his career, he won about 116 features, including the National Short Track Championship, Rockford, and the World Asphalt World Series of Asphalt down in Florida. Miller was 80. Ty Majeski fans, this coming Tuesday is your day. The Craftsman Truck Series champion and five-time Oktoberfest winner will be appearing with a super late model car at the Onalaska Menards location from 4 till 6. So make sure you check that out this coming Tuesday. Also this Tuesday, we talked about this a couple of weeks ago, it's the inaugural Oktoberfest Open benefiting the One Life Foundation. That's coming this Tuesday at Fox Hollow. They got room for one more team. It's one more foursome. So if you got a foursome, you want to get it in there, get a hold of Drew Krybeck. Shotgun start for that bad boy. Tee time is at 11 a.m. Now, the only weekend special happening this weekend is tomorrow at Marshfield Motor Speedway. It's their annual Fall Shootout. Eight divisions in action featuring the Tundra Super Late Model Series, qualifying at 1 p.m., first green flag at 3 p.m. Also tomorrow afternoon is open practice at the La Crosse Fairgrounds Speedway for anybody competing in one of the 18 divisions for next weekend. That practice runs from 11 to 3, and it is free to spectators. Next week, I will be live in the studio on Wednesday for our annual Oktoberfest race weekend preview. And we'll also be playing trivia for your chance to win a four-day pass to the races. We'll be giving 3 4-day passes away, 3 lucky winners. Here's your topic next week, so you can scan this and study this. La Crosse Speedway history. Go check that out on the La Crosse Fairgrounds Speedway website and scan it, and we'll give you a question about that next Wednesday. Remember, race fans, wherever you're at in the country, take your family out this weekend and support a great local short track. 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That is this week's Race Report.
1: Doc, always a pleasure. Have a great weekend, and we'll talk to you on Wednesday when you're in the studio.
0: Mm-hmm. Definitely. Looking forward to seeing you guys, and looking forward to seeing everybody out at the races next week. So we'll catch up with you next Wednesday. Later, guys.
1: One final question.
0: Yes, sir.
1: Bloodies?
0: If you want, I can.
2: Well, there's a big pause there. Like, I didn't want to do that.
1: That sounded like a no.
0: What you don't drink on Wednesday, I'll take out to the camper. You come right to the camper and have one before you head to the track on Sunday.
1: All I know is if you and your lovely wife put out a baller-ass spread like the one you did at Rockfest, I'm going to be living large, and I'm going to have to get some new lederhosen because I'm going to be fat. I'm going to be fat as can be, bro. Fat and happy. I'm going to be the winner of Fat Bear Week is this guy right here.
0: All right, we'll have to talk to Mrs. Doc about
1: putting snacks. Mrs. Doc put out snacks for the entire, everybody that works at Rockfest, and there was four of us in the camper. Yeah, it was a lot.
0: Thank you. We'll talk to you next week, guys.
1: All right, DOC, always a pleasure. 8:15-ish on NASCAR Fridays, and we'll get to Bad News Happy Music next.
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11: Here we go.
12: Yeah, actual, like, legitimate bad news. Not funny bad news. Not, like, Florida man bad news. This is out of South Carolina. Two young children hospitalized with severe injuries. Deputies responded to a welfare check, finding the kids with dozens of stab wounds. Their mother has since been arrested, charged with attempted murder. Deputies responding to the residence to check on the two children Saturday, September 26th. Sheriff's office said the children's grandmother had contacted authorities after her six-year-old grandson called grandma and said his mother was not home and that he and his three-year-old sibling were hungry. Can you imagine that? You're the grandmother?
13: Yeah.
12: And right. You don't know what's going on and you get a call from your grandkid and says, mom's not here and I'm hungry.
13: And there's no food.
12: Grandmother and a friend of her daughter went to the residence, found both children with severe injuries. Children were sent to a nearby hospital for treatment.
13: Oh,
12: later transferred to a children's hospital for further surgery and treatment. Investigators later determined that the children suffered about 50 stab wounds between the two of them.
13: Oh my God.
12: Including some stabs that were down to the bone, by the way. The residents in disarray, multiple items damaged or broken inside the home. The mother, a 35-year-old psychopath named Taylor Gosnell, returned to the home while the deputies were still at the residence. They say that she exhibited behavior, raising concern about her immediate well-being, taken to a nearby medical center for a mental health evaluation.
13: I'm sure of it.
12: Before she was taken to the hospital, investigators say that she attempted to flee from the ambulance and had to be restrained. After she was medically cleared and released, they tried to interview her, but she requested an attorney. They determined that in the overnight hours before the kids were found, she had attacked both the three-year-old and the six-year-old children with a kitchen knife and a blunt object, causing their injuries. And she's now been charged with two counts of attempted murder and was booked into the facility there in South Carolina. Denied bond, by the way, on both charges. So they're unbelievable. Two children, by the way, placed in protective custody. Yeah, I mean, you think, okay, so if you divide it in half, 25 stab wounds, some of them down to the bone, hit with a blunt object of some sort.
13: And then they just left.
12: And it was during the overnight, and they didn't find them until the middle of the afternoon when they called grandma and said, hey, we're hungry, grandma.
13: Right. Blood and injuries and...
12: Unbelievable. What is going on with this Lindsay Clancy thing that we got going on with moms killing their kids?
13: Oh, my gosh.
12: I mean, it's been happening since the dawn of time, but still. Police in California are asking the public for help identifying a woman. They say intentionally ran over and killed a puppy with her minivan. And they got it on video.
13: So she swerved to hit it or something?
12: Santa Ana Police Department, their animal services team, responded to the report of a deceased black and white male pit bull mix that apparently had been run over. A nearby resident reported seeing a minivan parked near the location and believed the female driver intentionally ran over the puppy. They canvassed the area for surveillance video, eventually located footage that appears to support the resident's accounts.
13: That was purposeful.
12: In the video, the woman removing the puppy from the minivan at about 9:15 in the morning and putting it under the vehicle. She then put dog food near the driver's door and slowly drove forward as the puppy got near the food.
13: Oh, my God, you are kidding me.
12: Yeah, so she lured it. It wasn't like swerved and hit it, and not that any of it makes it any better.
13: I was just going to say none of that makes it any better.
12: Obviously, if the dog ran out in the traffic and she ran over and ran off, I guess you could say that's a better... But still, it sounds like she baited the dog.
13: I hear what is happening there.
12: The puppy was then run over by the rear driver's side tire. The vehicle remained stopped on top of the puppy for about 15 seconds before then leaving northbound on Lowell Street. Yeah, it was posted on the Santa Ana Police Department's Facebook page. The puppy succumbed to his injuries. His remains were secured. They're still looking for help trying to track this woman down.
13: Ugh.
12: Instead of just taking it to a shelter. So it was probably her dog or a dog of a neighbor.
13: Or
12: that,
13: in the house or
12: something like that. And she got a hold of it. And I told you it was nothing but bad news. And again, it's another mother abusing their child. This one, it wasn't just the mother doing it. It was the doctor. This woman was taking her young child to a doctor to get sexually abused in exchange for drugs.
13: In the United States?
12: Tyler, Texas. A woman has now been arrested for allegedly bringing a minor to a guy named Dr. Kenneth Donald Haygood in order for the doctor to assault the child in exchange for Adderall and other medications. Alicia Yvonne Sanchez.
13: So how was this found out? Did the daughter eventually
12: arrested and charged with
13: help?
12: Continuous sexual assault of a child under the age of 14. She's accused of bringing the minor to this guy's office on numerous occasions, would allow Haygood to sexually assault the child while she remained in the room on at least 10 different occasions.
13: Oh, my God.
12: The child would cry and plead for him to stop, but was ignored and told this is what doctors do. After the alleged assaults would take place, the child reported that the counselor, another adult and a counselor, that the doctor would afterwards give the mother Adderall pills. She allegedly told the child they were for people who couldn't get them from their doctor and that there was a medication shortage. And so this is what had to be done. By the way, the woman's being held on $3 million bond.
13: Good.
12: So they're serious about this one.
13: Yes. Well, and him too, obviously.
12: The guy was already sentenced, the doctor, in 2025 to 8 years in prison for pleading guilty to other sexual assaults.
13: He's done this before.
12: Yeah.
13: How did he not lose his license?
12: Well, he did.
13: When he went to prison and he...
12: Yes, I mean, all that. This isn't like... I'm talking like this is now the mother's case.
13: Okay.
12: Yeah. People abusing kids.
13: Mm-hmm.
12: And then you got a mom who's kind of a ride or die for her kid. And you like to see it, right? Maybe a little glimmer of hope at the end of the rainbow. Yep.
13: Where I gotta be? Now, what do I gotta do?
12: The way she went about it was not good. That's why it's in Bad News Happy Music. But after what we just heard about moms stabbing their kids and bringing their kids to get sexually assaulted by doctors in exchange for Adderall, this is good to see a mom repping, right?
13: What time do we have to ride? Is this at night? Do we ride at night?
12: Mom's a ride or die. She is 21-year-old Indiana mother. Is accused of pulling a handgun on employees at a Once Upon a Child after they told her toddler not to play with a motorized toy. And she allegedly threatened the employees of this Once Upon a Child by saying, quote, "We can fight about it. We can get down."
13: Oh, my God. What?
0: Good.
13: No.
0: Bad.
13: Very bad.
0: I'm the guy with the gun.
13: Very bad.
12: She's not stabbing her own kid. she's not letting her kid get sexually assaulted for drugs.
13: She's taking her to Once Upon a Child.
12: I don't know. You're not letting my kid play with the toys. My kid wants to play with the toys. They'll happily bring him right back.
1: Bring the toy back. Bring the toy back to the carpet.
12: Yeah.
1: Bring it back to the carpet.
13: So I'm in a brand new show weapon.
1: Take your toy back to the carpet. Take it
13: and
1: back.
13: And pointing at people? Yeah, you've got problems. That's not a ride or die. That's a crazy person. You can't be doing that.
12: She's not stabbing her kids.
13: No, but that's something violent and bad is going to happen soon.
12: Tamia Staten, or Staten, has been charged with one count of felony intimidation, one count of felony pointing a firearm at another person. Took place back in mid-July at the Once Upon a Child in Indianapolis. Officers with the Metro Police Department responded to a call at the children's daycare store, whatever you want to... What is that? Is it a store?
13: Once Upon a Child? It's like a used... It's where there's like used clothes and toys and stuff that
12: so
13: you...
12: it's a store, not a daycare.
13: It's a store. You trade in your clothes and you buy...
12: The kids in there playing with something and they got... The employee said, hey, your kid can't play with...
13: Because we're selling it, probably. Right. It's for sale.
12: And then she... All right.
13: Then she said...
12: I thought it was like a daycare.
13: No, hey.
12: I didn't know.
13: Yeah.
12: So, she pulls the gun out and threatens the employees. They triggered the silent alarm. The cops show up. She had already left with her kid, though, when the cops got there. Store employees said that she came into the store with her toddler to sell some clothing. While the transaction was underway, an employee saw the kid playing with a small motorized car.
13: Happens. You can't just, I mean.
12: The employee told the woman that the store policy prohibited kids from playing with the toys, Initially, she said okay, but got continually allowed her kid to play with the toy, even though they had told her not to allow that to happen. She then pulled out a large handgun from her purse, tucked it into her leggings, then allegedly poked an employee in the face with her finger while threatening that she was ready to start shooting. Quote, we can fight about it. We can get down. I can use this.
13: Oh, my God.
12: Yeah. Warrant for her arrest includes a no bond hold until her initial hearing. She has not been arrested yet, but they're still looking for her. If she's convicted, she could face up to 8.5 years in state prison. Better than stabbing your kids and bringing them to the doctor to get sexually assaulted in exchange for drugs.
13: But mom, you gotta
12: not saying it's right.
13: Calm down, and now you're not gonna be around for a while.
12: I got a lot of people that I didn't have a lot of time to get to this. We got to it kind of late, but thanks to everybody who texted and emailed and all that stuff about the Dutch oven.
13: Mm-hmm.
12: I got an email from Quincy. It's a link to a video called "Pigs in a Cornfield." And it sounds like a bunch of pork, corn on the cob, a bunch of russet potatoes, yellow onion, some sliced jalapenos. Might be skipping that. Creamy cheese, can of cream, whatever soup, the mushroom, garlic, and some other stuff. And you put it all in there and you let it all get all gooey and delicious. Thank you very much, Quincy, for the email. My friend Stacy, she sent me this is kind of what I'm looking for, sausage tortellini soup.
13: That sounds delicious.
12: Yeah, she said it's so good. I recommend mini tortellinis if you can find them. Thank you very much, Stacy, for that one. Appreciate that. Also, got an email from Tim. Said my family's number one to go to for comfort soup is a creamy tortellini soup. Another one.
13: Mm-hmm.
12: So it sounds like everybody's in on the creamy tortellini soup. And then I got another email from someone who sent in a recipe for a McDonald's cheeseburger soup.
13: All soups.
12: Yeah, a lot of soups. T-Stat said, good morning, Brian and Gene. I emailed you a soup recipe that I make for my family when they're stricken with illness. I forgot, however, to label the subject line. It was from StetzerTim@gmail.com. Is that the one that I just looked at?
13: Mm-hmm. Is it a creamy?
12: No, that's somebody else's. That one's from a phone number. I got a lot of them. I did get yours, though, Tim. Thank you very much. Kyle said, ship all these people to the Mars / moon. Put them on the rocket. Yeah, the moms. And just get them out of here. Can't live with us. Cheryl said that puppy killer needs to go. So does the woman. She says that woman does not deserve to live anymore. I'm assuming she means the mom who was stabbing her own kids. And the puppy killer needs to go. What's crazy is you'll see people out there supporting the mom who stabbed her kids 50 times and say, she's got mental illness and we got to let her go. We got
13: to
12: be.
13: I can't believe they survived until the next day to call their grandmother because they needed a snack.
12: Who knows when the mom left is what I'm saying, right? Like maybe she didn't leave till later. And then when they saw their opportunity, they're like, hey, let's call grandma
13: quickly,
12: get some snacks up in here. And by the way, we've been stabbed a bunch of times. They probably don't even know what being stabbed is.
13: Well, the three. No.
12: A 6-year-old and a 3-year-old. Now, the 6-year-old might grasp that something's wrong, right? But again, you'll see people that'll support this lady. Be like, crazy. She's just crazy. She doesn't deserve to do any time. Anyways, thank you very much for the emails and texts. Dutch Oven, I'll let you know on Monday what we go with. It might be this tortellini.
13: Mm-hmm.
12: Sounds like something, everybody's in on this tortellini thing.
13: Very comforting.
12: You mentioned a French onion thing. I might try that.
13: Mm-hmm.
12: That's kind of what I was thinking right off the top. Something very oniony.
13: Mm-hmm.
12: We'll find out.
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0: Here's the WIZM News Minute. A teenager has died after a shooting late Thursday afternoon in the area of 7th and Hood Streets. La Crosse police say the 15-year-old shooting victim was given life-saving treatment at the scene, but was declared dead after arrival at a hospital. The scene is within a few blocks of Gunderson. A missing 5-year-old child and his mother have been found safe. The Juneau County Sheriff's Office says the boy, Atlas Kleiser, and his mother, Carrie Murphy, were located Thursday morning and are safe. Murphy had been ordered by a court to turn Atlas over to his father in New Lisbon on Wednesday. The two reportedly had been spotted at a home in Rusk County, and they left before police arrived. A Wisconsin-made cult classic is returning to the big screen at the Rivoli on Friday. Actor Dan Davies and director Bill Rabane will be at the Rivoli at 7 p.m. tonight to watch that movie, The Giant Spider Invasion. For WIZM, I'm Brad Williams.
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0: 95.7 The Rock with Sublime Santeria. Beautiful day from the looks of it.
1: I'm very excited about this.
0: Sunshine and 64.
1: Yeah, raining and I need to mow and bag and all the leaves and all that. And I'm looking forward to a dry, sunny day. It's been cloudy all week.
0: Might do some mowing myself. At least in the backyard.
1: Mm-hmm.
0: Front yard, I got too much Halloween crap out there. It's impossible. I hate having to unplug it all and move it and then put it all back. And just
1: weed whack or something.
0: Just leave it out there until it's time to, you know, get rid of the Halloween decorations, swap them out for the Christmas, and mow one last time and be good to go.
1: Good weekend for your fire pit this weekend.
0: Thanks for reminding me. I got to message Chuck. I'm going to let him know that next week is the week.
1: It's game on. Game on. This is perfect weather for it. And it should be a very nice weekend if you're doing stuff outside.
0: I'm looking at like 75 on Tuesday and Wednesday.
1: Mid-70s. Like sunny and nice. It's going to be good. Enjoyable. Fall enjoyable weather.
0: Fall is here. That means, of course, football this weekend. Lots of it. We've got our Packer bus trips online at wiscotrips.com. 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The next one actually is coming up next Sunday against the Bears. That's a late start, by the way, 3:25.
1: Yeah, there's a bunch of games this fall where the bus will get you there and you can go to the free tailgate.
0: Hell yeah.
1: You just get your ticket and then we'll take you there across the state so you don't have to worry about driving. You and your friends can, whatever, play cards on the bus or bring your own Bloody Marys.
0: You know how it is. You go to Lambo, you want to have a beer or two, you want to be in the stands, you want to do all that stuff, and who wants to get back in a car and drive halfway across the state after that? Nobody does.
1: Right.
0: So get on the bus.
1: Yes, I agree.
0: All the info on those Packer bus trips online at wiscotrips.com. Also on that website is info about our Nashville holiday bus trip. Hosted by our very own Office Corps, who we talk to every Thursday. So if you've ever envisioned yourself partying with Office Corps and doing 18 shots of bourbon at a bourbon tasting.
1: Moonshine, some flavored moonshine.
0: She's your gal.
1: Lots of cool things in Nashville, and it's a great time to go in that beginning of December. So after Thanksgiving and before the holidays, there'll be decorations everywhere, lights everywhere, Broadway. You can do some cool shopping for the holidays. You get to see a bunch of cool stuff, go to the Country Music Hall of Fame and the RCA recording studios. I thought that was really awesome. And we went and did a bunch of sightseeing, and we went to the Grand Ole Opry. You cannot not be impressed by that facility. That is amazing. And it's live right in front of you, right? The concert and the radio program is like live, and the Grand Ole Opry Mall, the atrium in there was breathtaking. Like, it's all plants and lights and decor. There's a ice sculpture thing that will be there for the holidays as well. It's a really cool couple days where the round trip transportation, your hotel, your food, everything's planned out for you, so you can just travel with ease.
0: Yeah, it could be one of those things where it's your Christmas gift to each other, right? Mm-hmm. Where you're taking a little trip and you're going to check out Nashville. Maybe you've always wanted
1: to go. Sister-in-law or whatever.
0: And the weather in Nashville in early December is probably going to be really nice.
1: Prime.
0: You were there.
1: Mm-hmm. I was in there in the spring and it was awesome. But in December, it'd still be shorts weather probably.
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1: But this subject, whenever it comes up, we have to talk about it. I always look at these in a much different way than you do, obviously. But in North Texas, a 37-year-old man found a bag stuffed with $128,514 in cash sitting on top of a Bank of America ATM back in August. There was a smaller bag as well that contained 19 checks. Information on one of the bags indicating it could belong to a Chick-fil-A. So the guy took it to a nearby Chick-fil-A location, but the manager said, no, that's not ours. So that's when he called the cops.
2: I was just going to say, there's got to be police involved here at some point.
1: Investigators later determined that a Brinks technician, someone who works for the Brinks company,
2: opened it
1: up, was servicing the ATM and was supposed to take the money, but accidentally left it there on the machine. Police say that every single dollar was accounted for. This guy wants to remain anonymous. The police chief said he just thought it's the right thing to do, and he doesn't think it goes beyond that.
3: To find that kind of money or that amount of money is certainly rare. That's very unusual. Am I reading this correctly? Somebody found 128. Which officer has it?
4: I've never had a case like this before. There was no indication of a crime occurring. It looked like it was just left there by accident.
3: He just thinks it's the right thing to do and doesn't think it goes beyond that.
4: I've had cases where Good Samaritans have turned in property that they found, wallets, IDs, things like that. But in the case of $128,000, I've never had somebody turn in that kind of money before.
1: The audio is the chief of police, a guy named Brooke Rollins, and one of the detectives in town, a woman named Gina Miller. In this situation, you have to return all the money. You found it in a bag that's marked Chick-fil-A, right? So it's obviously like a deposit bag. Anybody who's ever worked in retail or restaurants or whatever, you know what a deposit bag looks like, right?
2: Yes.
1: It's, you know, usually made of cloth, and it's got a zipper and a lock on it, right? And if it's got some sort of identification on it, like Chick-fil-A's logo,
2: well,
1: they're going
2: to
1: be
2: looking. It belongs to a business.
1: They're going to be looking for that.
2: It belongs to some, yes.
1: And then there's a bag with checks in it, right? So that was meant for a deposit. And there's cameras. Obviously, the ATM has got a camera. There's probably a drive-through camera at the bank.
2: More than one.

0: and put on some sort of disguise or cover up any, you know, notice.
1: Oh, man.
0: And then show back up and steal it when you're fully
1: I'm not doing that.
0: Of course you're not. I'm probably not either.
1: I'm not becoming a
0: because I'd be too worried someone else would come along in between my transition from law-abiding citizen to criminal mastermind.
1: Now I'm a criminal? Like, I'm not living my life as a criminal, but now I am.
0: Found money is spent money, right?
1: You
0: know how quickly I could run through that on a spooky spin?
1: Maybe that's another hypothetical question on Thursdays. But did Brinks, if they're at fault, did they cut them off a little something for a good weekend or anything?
0: Probably not.
1: Reward?
0: I'm sure they're going to investigate and find out who the driver was that forgot it. And that guy's either going to get reprimanded or suspended or maybe even fired.
1: Yeah, that person's got to,
0: Didn't take $1. Every single dollar accounted for. You could also grab the bag. Get into the bag, take some of it and say, I don't know, this is how I found it. But if you're going to go that route, then why wouldn't the person who took if you're trying to say someone else took the money and this is how I found it, why wouldn't they just take all the money? Mm-hmm. Is there a level? Is there an amount? There isn't an amount for you. You're too much of a goody two shoes.
1: There is not an amount for me.
0: 5 million?
1: Where I'm just taking it?
0: Yes.
1: No.
0: 10 million.
1: No.
0: 1 billion.
1: It's not mine.
0: $1 billion in a bank bag.
1: And it's just saying that I'm going to take that and run away. That's what I'm going to do.
0: No, you couldn't put that in a bank bag. They need a couple of suitcases for that. $128,000.
1: You do hope that the company that was at fault here
0: some,
1: that
0: him a
1: gives
0: reward.
1: Him some sort of a reward.
0: That's well, he know. Wanted to remain anonymous, so if they did want to give him a reward, there's probably not going to be any way to track him down if he wanted to remain anonymous. I'm telling everybody, hey, Brian... Simpson lives at this address. Here's his phone number, and he found it, and he's a really nice guy.
1: And is waiting for your check.
0: In case anyone wants to donate to that Venmo or that GoFundMe that he's got set up.
1: Please.
0: Yeah.
1: Thank you.
0: Yeah. There's no amount for you?
1: No. That I would find somebody else's money and just take it? No.
0: Let's say it was in a bank bag that was unmarked, and it wasn't on top of an ATM.
1: So,
0: it was in a parking lot.
1: I in the middle of Wyoming where I'm dumping dead bodies?
0: No one can see anything.
1: Nobody can see anything.
0: Let's say for the sake of argument, right? Let's say you go to a mall and there's 100 stores in the mall, mm-hmm. right? And it could be any one of them. And there's no logo or nothing on the bank bag. You have no idea who it belongs to. It's in the parking lot and you find it. What's the cutoff amount before you say, you know what?
1: I'm taking this.
0: Today's my day. Today's Jean's day. And this money now belongs to me.
1: Okay. I think if I found a loose $100 bill in the parking lot blowing around, that is my $100 bill. But if I find a bag of money that clearly belonged, I'm involving the police. I know you just can't stand that, but that's the truth. I mean, if it's just, okay, that's somebody dropped $100, I'll never find the owner of that, but there's a bag of $10,000 of somebody's money? Yes, I'm definitely contacting the police.
0: You're like my wife.
1: I'm definitely contacting the police.
0: Just like my wife. I told you the story about the store. We went through the thing and they didn't scan two of the items and she wanted to tell. And I'm like, what the hell are you doing? Shut up.
1: We got to go back.
0: They forgot. Not us. They forgot. Not us. It's not us. We're not stealing. They forgot. It's their error. It's like that thing on the Monopoly board, right?
1: We got to go back in.
0: Bank error in your favor. Collect $200. No. You know how much money we give them on a yearly basis? They're doing fine. The guy's like one of the billionaires in the state of Wisconsin. He'll be okay.
1: I calculated the other day how much I told you that.
0: I know, you told me.
1: On groceries.
0: Well, you had to because you had a bad experience. And you're like, look, man, I'm going to go full Karen on you. I spend X amount of dollars every year. I think I deserve a little bit better treatment in the checkout. I get it. What if it was not in a bank bag?
1: Is it all just blowing around?
0: Like a backpack. Let's say it's
1: anything like that. What, a bank bag makes it less than a backpack? No,
0: well, the bank bag is implicit that it belongs to someone.
1: So is the backpack.
0: No, that's...
1: But it's just good to anybody. It didn't belong to anybody.
0: People don't make deposits in backpacks, all right?
1: It still belonged to somebody.
0: Man, it wouldn't have to be very much for me. Wouldn't.
1: I know.
0: Almost any amount of money.
1: I know. I know.
0: The first thing I'm doing is looking around. Where are the cameras?
1: You wouldn't have guilt spending that?
0: No.

0: What if you found out later that it was some old guy who was shopping for his wife and picking up the stuff? You wouldn't. And oh my gosh, if you know any details about what happened to Ralph's life savings that he accidentally
1: Ralph should have held on to his cash.
0: You wouldn't feel bad?
1: I'd feel bad, but I'd have all of Ralph's money. It'd make me feel a lot better. Look, we're part of the poor, and these people with the homes with the moats and the gators, we never have a chance to reach that.
0: Well, that makes it okay then, because you just chalk it up that it must be somebody who's living on
1: you live
0: 1%.
1: One life, Gene. You got to live it. I don't want to be miserable all the time. I'd be fine.
0: People in the 1% don't have all of their cash in a backpack at the mall, okay? Well,
1: some of them might if they're doing illegal deals.
0: Those are people like you and me.
1: All I'm saying, Gene, is that life is short, and every once in a while you got
0: to
1: take
0: when opportunity.
1: It's not stealing. I didn't go into their house. I did not remove things from their Bitcoin. I found money in a parking lot. And whether it's $100 or $100 million, it doesn't matter. If I find it in a parking lot, you left it there. It's now mine.
0: All right. We agree to disagree on this one.
1: They let people stay in people's houses because the rules are set up so that you can't kick them out. You got to get a guy to come over and make it
0: untenable.
1: No, I know.
0: Squatter, you mean?
1: Yes.
0: Are you talking about a squatter?
1: Yes. You own the house and some person. You go on vacation.
0: Oh, my gosh.
1: And
0: how
1: some
0: did this
1: crazy,
0: turn into this?
1: Because I just don't understand the mindset here. I don't get it. You go on. No, tell me. Wait a minute. I'm not done. You go on vacation for 2 weeks and then some lunatic moves into your house and then you can't go in there and you can't get him to move out because the rules are set up in their favor.
0: I'm giving the money back in the backpack, Brian.
1: That's insane.
0: You're feeling better. I can tell.
1: Oh, my God.
0: Thank God it's Friday.
1: I'm keeping it. Keeping it. Again, if it was clearly marked or on top of the ATM, okay, fine. I might give it back. But if it's just money in a parking lot, in a backpack, or just...
0: purse? Now it is.
1: Nothing feels as good as having that money. The feeling...
0: Helen's wallet is in there with Helen's driver's license. Helen. You're not going to find Helen to give her money back?
1: Helen lived her life already. Helen's life's coming to an end. It's time for Brian to shine, okay? It's time for me... to live that rock star life.
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1: I wanted to talk about influencers because we had two, there's two new ones that just popped up. But look, I get it. There's a bazillion of these people out there. They all claim to be experts on something. The internet gives them the availability to lie and cheat and steal from everyone on the internet. People fall for their scams all the time.
2: Is this a scammer? Is this somebody scamming?
1: No, well, sort of. I mean, it's just disgusting, right? It's viral. They call it viral culture, right?
2: Yeah.
1: And the only way to get paid and to go somewhere is to go viral. And the risks you have to take, unfortunately, for that are getting worse and worse and worse, right? How do you one-up everybody else that's already done stuff, right? You could lie and pretend that you're charitable or philanthropic, like, Mr. Beast. Mm-hmm, be one of those people, right? Mm-hmm. Pretend that you're, some giving person and you turn that into a career, right? Like, oh, I'm doing things that are nice. But yeah, you're actually on the back end making all that money, right? So are you really being Mother Teresa here, or are you just trying to cash in for yourself? Then you get these other idiots who do these wild and crazy stunts, much like the Jackass guys, and turn it into viral.
2: Try to make that into a show. Then there's other people who just have gone viral for whatever magical reasons.
1: I can't remember any of their names here, obviously, but we've seen a lot of these examples over the years. You had a guy jumping into an alligator enclosure.
3: All right, guys. So today we're going to be jumping into the crocodile exhibit.
4: Ooh, crikey, mate. This is insane. Let's get a closer look, shall we? Just to see how it is. We have never been this close to the alligator. The crocodile. Guys, crikey! Look how big that bugger is. We are exploring the Amazon rainforest. This is really crazy. Crikey!
1: You can hear how douchey that guy is just from the sound of his voice. We had the very famous one with the baby wombat. Remember that? And making fun of the mother wombat.
2: Oh yeah, yeah, yeah.
1: Stole the baby from the mom.
5: Just caught a baby wombat.
1: Animal abuse is always a good way to get viral fame. Like,
2: well, those are the ones we end up.
6: I caught the baby wombat. Okay, mama's right there. Let's let him go. All right, let him go. Come here, mama.
1: Yeah, we've seen those. We just saw the sea turtle guy. He was doing it as well.
2: He's riding a
1: sea turtle, laughing, having fun. Oh, I didn't know there wasn't any rules posted. Can't really tell from the audio, but that's the audio from the video of the guy riding the turtle, and then people bashing him online, fitness influencer, and it doesn't pan out, obviously, but going viral.
2: Big charges from the British government, by the way.
1: Yeah, and you should,
2: environmentalists,
1: right? Harassing animals is one way to go. We had a one influencer who brought their kid to a tanning salon. Remember that one?
7: Oh, come get a spray tan with us. Giada's going to get her first ever spray tan today.
2: Was that Tan Mom?
7: Mind your business. It's just sugar and water. Sugar and water.
1: Yeah, that was Tan Mom was Krenzel, and that was her. She's an old lady getting tan. Who cares what she does? But bringing your 7-year-old to get a spray tan, people freaked out. Influencers. The two latest to prove that influencers might be the worst human beings on the face of the planet, even worse than me. A person who would pick up someone's cash in a parking lot and walk away with it. You've got an influencer in Philadelphia that went to one of the famous cheesesteak places, Pat's.
2: Yeah.
1: They got a couple of them in town that do the different kinds of cheesesteaks. Well, this guy, apparently his shtick is he sets up his tripod and his camera and his little, mic, his stupid douchey hold mic that I hate so much that I'm apparently going to have to use when I go to Disney. and he basically goes to restaurants and he tries the food, and if he doesn't like it, he throws it in the face of the employees. And that's
2: his signature move.
1: That's his shtick. And he did it at Pat's in Philadelphia, and now they're offering a reward for this guy's capture.
8: Good. The person showed up with a camera and tripod, leading him to believe he may be an influencer. He ordered a cheesesteak with whiz and onions, then came back a few minutes later.
9: Hit me in the face. He stood at the window, and then he took off running down the street. Turns around, and he says to me, well, he says it's garbage. There was another couple eating outside. I pointed at them, and I said, guys, how was your steaks tonight? They said, our steaks were great.
10: Why would you throw a cheesesteak in someone's face? That's assault. I'm thinking about offering a $5,000 cash reward for the arrest and prosecution and jailment of this person for assault and battery on my manager.
1: Pat, king of steaks, earlier this week, Workers think the assault could have been done by an influencer or a wannabe influencer. The guy was filming before and during. They called the cops. The guy got away.
2: You sure.
1: Black male, 6 feet tall, 170 pounds, wearing a blue Under Armour jacket, black shorts, and red Beats headphones. They're offering a $5,000 reward for any info to an arrest and charges related to the incident. Police are apparently reviewing footage that may have been posted by the content creator who did it.
2: Yeah, well, if you see this guy throwing a cheesesteak at this guy, and let now, us know.
1: Look, getting a cheesesteak thrown in your face isn't the worst, most heinous crime of all time.
2: It is not. Whiz and onions.
1: But you can't let people do these things, right? We gotta, I mean, like, come on, man. This guy reviews restaurants, this content creator, and throws the food at the employees if he doesn't like it.
2: Well, there you go. You'll be able to find him. There are some Keith Lee, by the way, and David POV are two creators who are very famous for doing really good things, in my opinion. And they go to like mom and pop restaurants or small businesses.
1: Buttery flaky crust.
2: And diners and restaurants. And then, you know, they support them and show them. And it's called like the Keith Brown effect, basically. Keith Lee effect. It makes these mom and pops.
1: It's like Portnoy when he does the pizza reviews.
2: Yes, exactly. Exactly.
1: My wife is obsessed with the mullet guy doing the Chinese food until he gets he vomits. Have you heard of this guy?
2: What, he eats so much?
1: So no, there's a guy that goes to it's mullet reviews. I don't know what the hell it's called, but he's got a sweet mullet and he looks
2: love
1: southern.
2: That.
1: And he goes around to Chinese buffets and he eats until he gets sick or gets like food poisoning or whatever. He's looking to get food poisoning. He's not eating it until he gets sick. Anyways, she's obsessed with that guy. I don't get it. It's kind of dumb. But
2: well, if you see a guy throwing a cheese
1: steak. The latest, though, this one might be worse. This and I don't have audio of this one, but some California influencers.
2: Oh, is this the ambulance?
1: Yes. This.
2: They just should be arrested. It's just people doing illegal stuff.
1: We need to bring back, like, the way the British police used to do it. I'll thump your skull for you, right? Like, where they walk around with a nightstick, and you see somebody doing something dumb, and you just bonk them on the head, right?
2: Well, and blocking the way of an ambulance.
1: They're working
2: illegal
1: on a guy in the ambulance. The guy is in the ambulance. He has to go to the hospital because he's in an ambulance. They're working on him. The EMTs are doing their job, and these piece of crap, disgusting
2: people
1: human beings are trying to get looks and likes on Facebook or whatever by filming content in the back of this ambulance while they're working on this guy. It's one of the most egregious things I've ever seen.
2: Which is where it just becomes illegal and then they find them and they're arrested.
1: We've gone too far with the influencing. We got to stop it. This clip all over TikTok, all over Reddit. A man in a white outfit posing on the emergency vehicle's gurney with a cigarette in his mouth. His female accomplice there snapping photos, taking pictures, recording video, all that stuff. Nearby paramedics are prepping a patient for transport to get into the ambulance.
2: Yeah.
1: A stranger approaches, pushes them away from the scene. This guy doesn't have anything to do with the EMTs or what's going on, but they finally get the patient into the ambulance and social media people are appalled by this, but
2: of course, and
1: we continue to allow this to be a thing, right?
2: Hampering them from doing their job in an emergency situation, so you find them and you give them whatever that fine is, a ticket or arrest them or however you would handle that if it was on,
1: bump your skull for it.
2: Stop in the front, in the
1: billy club action, take care of that real quick.
2: Yes.
1: Little billy club.
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5: So there's no amount for you?
4: No. That I would find somebody else's money and just take it? 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
4: So
5: like it was in a parking lot.
4: Am somewhere. I in the middle of Wyoming where I'm dumping dead bodies?
5: No one can see anything.
4: Nobody can see anything.
5: Well, let's say for the sake of argument, right? Let's say you go to a mall and there's 100 stores in the mall, mm-hmm. right? And it could be any one of them. And there's no logo or nothing on the bank bag. You have no idea who it belongs to. It's in the parking lot and you find it. What's the cutoff amount before you say, you know what?
4: I'm taking this.
5: Today's my day. Today's Gene's day. And this money now belongs to me.
4: Okay. I think if I found a loose $100 bill in the parking lot blowing around, that is my $100 bill. But if I find a bag of money that clearly belonged, I'm involving the police.
6: They are the best.
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0: From Ashes to New. I don't know exactly why I said it like that, but that's From Ashes to New. It's Drag Me on 95.7 The Rock. I'm Puck. It's Friday, and I checked out on Wednesday this week, so to say I'm unenthused about work today is a gigantic understatement. Anyway, do some work for me. Text me if you need something today, 784-0957. Another thing that you might want to keep in mind is next week is Radiothon. 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

That other one from the White Stripes. And personally, I like that one better than Seven Nation Army. I mean, you can fight me over that if you want, but anyway, kicking old school. This one for Daryl. It's Guns N' Roses on 95.7 The Rock.

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0: Don't want to go home tonight. It's 3DG on 95.7 The Rock. Ivy Puck. Let's see. What do we got going on? Well, we had an interesting football game last night. The Browns decided to take their foot off the gas and let the, you know, the Steelers come back and nearly win that game last night. But, yeah. So, I mean, it was a good thing that I didn't decide to change my pick. Because so far, I'm 1-0 this week. Now, before you get all, you know, high on the Cleveland Browns, we also need to take a look at who that team has beat so far this year. Well, they beat the Steelers, and the Steelers are arguably terrible. They also beat the Panthers, who aren't exactly that great. They beat the Buccaneers, who aren't that great. So, yes, three wins are three wins. But on the same token, the Cleveland Browns are still the Cleveland Browns. So keep that in mind when making your picks further on into the season. We'll see how it goes for the rest of the week. And the NFL has been absolutely insane. The on-paper picks haven't been picking. So I guess we just roll with it and throw darts, flip coins, pick by color. Hey, whatever works for you. 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

Nirvana on 95.7 The Rock. That's Heart-Shaped Box. Puck and, former members of Nirvana, Dave and Chris, have been taking some heat about the MTV Music Awards or whatever. First off, nobody watched that thing. Second, they got a Vanguard Award, which is basically like a Lifetime Achievement Award. And fans and idiots on the internet are complaining that they didn't perform. They're not a band anymore and haven't been for a long time. And not to mention that their lead singer's been dead for 30 years. So there's that. Oh, well, yeah, they could have got guest singers. It's like, well, they don't play together. They don't play songs anymore. They're not Nirvana anymore. Haven't been forever. So, dude, move on with your lives. I'm going to do that very thing, and I'm going to see these guys live in just a couple months at the Riverfront Revolt. It's Gone, Gone, Gone. It's Autumn Kings on 95.7 The Rock.

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0: One of the latest ones from Des Rocks, When the Love Is Gone. A 95.7 The Rock, getting a little closer to the 90s at noon today. So if there's something 90s that you would like, you know, you just do that text thing. I got Queens of the Stone Age from the Aughts in a few minutes. Speaking of the Foo Fighters, actually, we were speaking about Nirvana earlier, but I got some new stuff from the Foo Fighters. What Dave Grohl is actually doing now in just a couple of seconds, and whatever else I guess you want to add to the pile, just get to me at 784-0957.
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0: Nails in the Coffin. It's the new one from Five Finger Death Punch on 95.7 The Rock. It is almost time for the 90s at noon from Artie's Flipside Pub and Grill. Before we officially get there, I got a text from Erica who wanted to hear 1,000 Pictures from Otherwise. So I'm more than happy because I love that song. The official title is I Don't Apologize. And then 1,000 Pictures is in like parentheses or whatever. But that's neither here nor there. The song is awesome and I'm going to play it next. It's not 90s though, but it's still not noon yet either. So, once it hits noon, then it'll be the 90s at noon, and you get all things 90s. You'll get your fix or whatever. Hey, there's an idea. How about Just One Fix from Ministry? Oh, wait, I think I played that earlier this week. Well, I could play it again, I guess. But if you want it, sure, why not? Let me know what you got at 784-0957. The 90s at noon from Artie's Flipside Pub and Grill is coming, well, at least mostly, next on 95.7 The Rock.
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Tiny Music. It's Stone Temple Pilots tripping on a hole in a paper heart. Album didn't really necessarily get its due, if you will. Of course, there's a couple hit songs under there, but the rest of it's pretty cool too. Critically though, it got shredded when it first came out, but worth maybe stepping back and giving it another listen. Speaking of, this is going to take you a long time to listen to. You better grab a Snickers because it's a long one. It's Metallica from Garage Inc. It's Tuesday's Gone, a 95.7 The Rock.

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6: Hi, it's Cora. 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

0: 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Were the cell phones.
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0: John hates everything about you, or really, really likes Ugly Kid Joe. 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Great place to go for, you know, maybe some breakfast tomorrow before college game day kicks in. 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
5: Oh, I love them.
6: So there's no amount for you.
5: No. That I would find somebody else's money and just take it? 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
5: So
6: like it was in a parking lot.
5: Am somewhere. I in the middle of Wyoming where I'm dumping dead bodies?
6: No one can see anything?
5: Nobody can see anything?
6: Well, let's say for the sake of argument, right? Let's say you go to a mall and there's 100 stores in the mall, mm-hmm. right? And it could be any one of them. And there's no logo or nothing on the bank bag. You have no idea who it belongs to. It's in the parking lot, and you find it. What's the cutoff amount before you say, you know what?
5: I'm taking this?
6: Today's my day. Today's Jean's day. And this money now belongs to me.
5: Okay. I think if I found a loose $100 bill in the parking lot blowing around, that is my $100 bill. But if I find a bag of money that clearly belonged, I'm involving the police.
7: They're the best.

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The record came out in 97, but by the time they got around to that as a single, it was 98. Anyway, it is Creed. It is the 90s at noon. And as much as you may feel like this is 80s, it's definitely not. It was 1991. It's Firehouse on 95.7 The Rock.

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0: Funny how it took a band that was all creepy and weird to point out that most of the nursery rhymes we grew up with were all creepy and weird. 90s were also, well, a little bit creepy. And a lot of it weird. 90s at noon, pulling in, I guess, to the station or something like that. That basically means it's almost over. We're going to wrap it up in just a couple of seconds with some presidents because I got like 9 requests for it, I think. I'll have to count or something. But I got a lot of requests for Peaches, so we're going to wrap it up with Peaches. And then I got stuff that's not 90s from the likes of From Ashes to New and also some I Prevail for those of you getting stoked for the Riverfront Revolt. So that's what's coming up, at least in your near future on 95.7 The Rock. The 90s at noon from Marty's Flipside Pub and Grill wraps up next. Peaches! For me. Well, and for you too, I guess.
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Tony Iommi bringing us back to the 80s a little bit with World Alone on 95.7 The Rock. I dig that song a lot. It's awesome. It stands out

0: And I woke up this morning and my daughter says, I can see my air. And I'm like, you mean your breath? And she's like, yeah, that's what I meant. But anyway, yeah, it ain't 80 anymore. And it's going to be cold in the mornings. The only plus to this is I can have the windows open and not run the air conditioner. But eventually I'm going to have to close the damn windows and turn on the furnace. And that sucks even more. Anyway, I'm going to play some music and stuff in a couple of minutes or something on 95.7
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0: Dodge the Elephant with the Beaches in Tennessee on 95.7 The Rock. The Brewers will be playing game number one tomorrow in the National League Divisional Series against the Padres at, 7:30? But basically, they're getting their first playoff game and probably their first playoff win, at least hopefully for, Brewers fans and stuff. Speaking of, check your email if it didn't get into your inbox, if it got into your spam folder or something like that. But you should have gotten an email this morning about how you could possibly win tickets to go see them in the playoffs. So if you want to see the Brewers in the playoffs, look for that email, man. And then find it. 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I'm just about out of here. Bags is coming in next. I'll get you hooked up with some Metallica on 957
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Send the pain below from Chevelle on 95.7 The Rock. What up, dudes? My name is Bags, here on a Friday as I usher you into what should be a beautiful weekend this weekend. Very much looking forward to it. I actually have to DJ the homecoming for Central tomorrow. Looking forward to that. Good kids over there. 420 hit of the day coming at you at a time I'm sure you can figure out. Of course, we do our 60-second scoop at 3:15 to let you know on what's going on in the world of rock. And then, of course, the 5 o'clock road rage. And because it's Friday, we also do the Flashback Friday, where I do an entire block of old school rock at 6 p.m. So a full plate today. Let's get to it. Jet coming up in a bit after P. Roach and Humankind. Here's See You in Hell.

0: Cold Hard Bitch from Jet on 95.7 The Rock. I know Are You Gonna Be My Girl gets all the attention from that album, but damn it, I think that's the better song. Cold Hard Bitch is best album, our best track on that album. Which, by the way, the full album, pretty damn good one if you remember correctly. Hair Metal Monday is coming up on Monday with Rock Mornings with Brian and Gene. 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

There's new rock from Let Down called Do It For The Love on 95.7 The Rock. I am all caught up on the latest episodes of American Horror Story 13, the newest season that just came out this year. I will give you my honest review of how the season is going so far after Shinedown. Right now, it's A7X with Hail to the King.

0: Shinedown with Young again here on 95.7 The Rock. Bags is my name, fully enveloped by spooky season and checking out the new season of American Horror Story, which is called 13, as it's the 13th season. And, well, number 13, pretty important to spooky stuff. I will say that so far, the best part of the season so far is, like, seeing some of the primetime actors all together again. It's great having Jessica Lange back, Sarah Paulson as well, and Evan Peters. Like, those three really carried the early seasons of American Horror Story, but it's been a while since all of them have been together at once. A lot of other characters that are staples to the franchise making comebacks as well after missing a few seasons here and there. But honestly, that's about all it has going for it. If I'm being honest, I cannot get into this season really at all. Like, the story just isn't locking me in. It's keeping me there enough to want to see how this ends, and maybe there'll be a tipping point at some part of the season, but, like, man, I'm just not into this as I have been with others.
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0: Blink 182 here on 95.7 The Rock. Let's take a very quick look at that weather forecast. Tonight looks cloudy for the overnight, dropping to a low near 42. Tomorrow, sunny and 66. Sunday, sunny and 67, and then Monday, sunny and 66 again. So a pleasant fall weekend. Digging it. 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

Pearl Jam on 95.7 The Rock. How's it going, folks? My name is Bags. We'll do our 60-second scoop in a bit, let you know what's happening in the world of rock after saliva, just like we do every weekday at 3:15. Today's 60-second scoop, by the way, is going to have a little information on Twisted Sister. They're putting together a box set you might be interested in for all y'all old-school rockers out there. We'll do that again after saliva. Right now, it's the latest from Nickelback.

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4: Oh, I love them.
5: So there's no amount for you?
4: No. That I would find of somebody else's money and just take it? No.
5: Let's say it was in a bank bag that was unmarked and it wasn't on top of an ATM.
4: So,
5: like, it was in a parking lot.
4: Am somewhere. I in the middle of Wyoming where I'm dumping dead bodies?
5: No one can see anything.
4: Nobody can see anything.
5: Well, let's say for the sake of argument, right? Let's say you go to a mall and there's 100 stores in the mall, mm-hmm. right? And it could be any one of them. And there's no logo or nothing on the bank bag. You have no idea who it belongs to. It's in the parking lot and you find it. What's the cutoff amount before you say, you know what?
4: I'm taking this.
5: Today's my day. Today's Gene's day. And this money now belongs to me.
4: Okay. I think if I found a loose $100 bill in the parking lot blowing around, that is my $100 bill. But if I find a bag of money that clearly belonged, I'm involving the police.
6: They're the best.
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0: 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We'll be talking to some families that Children's Miracle Network has helped over the years. Talk to some of the staff at Amplify Health by Gunderson as well and see how they handle specific situations, some of the equipment they use on these children, and all sorts of information. 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

Nine Inch Nails here on 95.7 The Rock. We'll get you Days of the New after Bad Wolves. This is a fun little jam because, well, it's a little bittersweet as well. They were supposed to do this song with Dolly Parton and sadly did not get to do that because she passed away before it could come to fruition. But they recorded the song anyway with their own lead singer, and all of the proceeds, all of the money that they make from this song is going to directly to Dolly Parton's Imagination Library, so helping kids get books all over the country. It's a fun little remake of Jolene, Bad Wolves on 95.7 The Rock.

0: Touch, Peel, and Stand from Days of the New on 95.7 The Rock. Let's take a really quick look at that weather forecast. Tonight, cloudy for the overnight, down to a low near 42. Tomorrow, sunshine and 66. Sunday, sunny and 67, and then Monday looking sunny with a high of 66 again. 420 hit of the day brought to you by Happy Days Farm, coming at you at a time I'm sure you can figure out. Before we get to the 4 o'clock hour, though, I'll drop in some P-Roach coming up on The Rock.
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Nirvana here on 95.7 The Rock. How's it going, folks? Bags is my name. I'll get you some Breaking Ben in a sec. After I drop in one of the bands you will see in January at Riverfront Revolt. It was announced just like last week that we'll be seeing Silly Goose, Never Tell, The Plot in You, and I Prevail as part of Riverfront Revolt. Oh, and I almost forgot this band right here. It's Autumn Kings with Gone, Gone, Gone.

0: Breaking Ben on 95.7 The Rock. Heading back to Nashville for the holidays this year. Done this the last several years because Music City is a beautiful place to be around the holidays. Taking a five-day bus trip from Wednesday, December 2nd to Sunday, December 6th. Office Cora from Rock Mornings with Brian and Gene is going to be your hostess with the mostest. You'll get all the Nashville musts like a country Christmas show at the Grand Ole Opry, a holiday cruise on the General Jackson Showboat. You get to tour Music Row, the recording studios, the Parthenon, get a line dancing lesson, a stop by the Johnny Cash gravesite, and so much more. 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That is 11 meals. 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
5: Oh, I love them.
6: So there's no amount for you?
5: No. That I would find somebody else's money and just take it? No.
6: Let's say it was in a bank bag that was unmarked and it wasn't on top of an ATM.
5: So,
6: like, it was in a parking lot.
5: Am somewhere. I in the middle of Wyoming where I'm dumping dead bodies?
6: No one can see anything.
5: Nobody can see anything.
6: Well, let's say for the sake of argument, right? Let's say you go to a mall and there's 100 stores in the mall, mm-hmm. right? And it could be any one of them. And there's no logo or nothing on the bank bag. You have no idea who it belongs to. It's in the parking lot and you find it. What's the cutoff amount before you say, you know what?
5: I'm taking this.
6: Today's my day. Today's Jean's day. And this money now belongs to me.
5: Okay. I think if I found a loose $100 bill in the parking lot blowing around, that is my $100 bill. But if I find a bag of money that clearly belonged, I'm involving the police.
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1: 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As for the hit of the day, we're going to do a little something interesting today. Because the song that I'm about to play really was groundbreaking at the time. We don't really think about it as much anymore because it's become more commonplace these days. See, back in 1998 when this song was released, rock and country had already been playing around with one another for years. They're both born of the same parent, right? So rock and country have always worked well with one another. At the time, though, rock and rap were starting to blend together more, creating what we know as nu metal today. Gave birth to bands like Linkin Park and all of that stuff. But only one person put all three of them together. I'm talking about Kid Rock. The song is Cowboy, your 420 hit of the day from Happy Days Farm on 95.7 The Rock.

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0: A Perfect Circle with Starless here on 95.7 The Rock. My name is Bags, and today is actually a pretty big day for pop culture history, man. First and foremost, on this date, way back in 1959, The Twilight Zone debuted. Absolutely epic in the horror community. Really was the starting point to a lot of the horror tropes that we all know and love today. So the spooky season you're about to enjoy would not be the same without The Twilight Zone. And then on 1987, completely switching gears, but still on this very same day, October 2nd, The Princess Bride was released into theaters.
1: Inconceivable!
0: Dude, easily one of the most quotable movies ever. Anybody want a peanut? I could keep going. I'm going to stop right there before I just...

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Black Hole Sun from Soundgarden on 95.7 The Rock. Some Green Day coming up. 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

0: When I come around from Green Day on 95.7 The Rock, let's take a very quick look at that weather forecast. Tonight looks cloudy for the overnight, dropping to a low near 42. Tomorrow, sunshine and 66. Sunday, sunny and 67, and then Monday, sunny and 66. So a beautiful fall weekend in front of us. 5 o'clock road rage up here in just a bit. Before I get there, I'll drop in some Foo Fighters next.
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1: From Ashes to New with Die for You on 95.7 The Rock. How's it going, folks? My name is Bags. It's the 5 o'clock road rage as I drive your less than normal grumpy asses home because, hey, it's Friday. We got the weekend in front of us. And in case you missed the weather forecast here a little bit ago, it's a beautiful weekend in front of us. Let's just hope it ends with a Packer victory because, damn, am I tired of feeding from the bottom here. We'll actually talk some Packer football later in this hour. Social distortion in a sec. Right now it's Metallica.

0: Social Distortion with Born to Kill on 95.7 The Rock. Professional Championship Bull Riders back at the La Crosse Center Friday, November 6th, and then Saturday, November 7th. So two nights of the La Crosse Center of having ourselves a little road day, yo. Great opportunity to bring the kids. I'm probably going to take mine out to it. Who doesn't want to watch some dudes get on a bull, try to ride that bad boy? I would break every bone in my body if I tried that, so I'm going to watch the professionals handle that. I am not a member of the Jackass crew, as much as I would like to be after a few beers. I think we all get there, right, guys? 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

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The car in front of you, on the other hand, does not. 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

0: Tell me when you've had enough. It's Evanescence on 95.7 The Rock. We'll talk some Green Bay Packer football as we head into a game with the Tampa Bay Buccaneers. The old Battle of the Bays this weekend. Hey, I know it's not a division rivalry anymore, but hey, we like to still treat it like that. If you're of a certain age, you remember some of the history that we have together. So we get to relive some of that this weekend. I'll talk about it after Volbeat. Right now, it's Slipknot.
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0: Demonic Depression from Volbeat on 95.7 The Rock. Bags is my name, and our Green Bay Packers have Tampa Bay coming up on Sunday at noon, and this could be an interesting game. So, first and foremost, in case you've missed the news, the Packers have been signing offensive linemen left and right. I think three or four new linemen were signed this week. And some of those guys are probably going to get some play time on Sunday, given how beat up our offensive line is. So we have some fresh meat coming in. And quite frankly, they can't do any worse than the people they're replacing. We have had the worst offensive line in the NFL this season, and it's been disgusting to watch. It has been the core of all of our problems. The caveat to this game is Baker Mayfield is listed as out, and his replacement last week didn't look great. So the Packers have an opportunity to score a victory, and hopefully that offensive line can hold, because they need to work together as we get ready for a game against the Bears next week. We'll see if they're able to do it on Sunday.
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Motionless in White with Skylar Gray. That's RIP on 95.7 The Rock. Brewers begin their playoff trek tomorrow. They'll start their series with the San Diego Padres at 7:30 tomorrow. You'll be able to catch the action on our sister station, WKTY 96.7 FM, 580 AM. Keep in mind that the Padres looked pretty damn good against the Cubs, although part of the reason they looked so good is because the Cubs, honestly, just folded in on themselves. Everything that had been working all season long for the Cubs stopped working when they played San Diego. So San Diego did play good ball, but a lot of that was the Cubs just, quite frankly, collapsing on themselves. So don't be too scared as we head into this and maybe start making ourselves a World Series trek. Again, 7:30 first pitch tomorrow for Brewers Padres. Right now it's Smashing Pumpkins. The world.

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0: Young again from Shinedown on 95.7 The Rock. Let's take a quick look at that weather forecast. Tonight, looking cloudy for the overnight, down to a low near 42. And then tomorrow, Saturday, and Sunday, all looking sunny with highs in the upper 60s. Beautiful weekend in front of us. Coming up at 6, we'll do our Flashback Friday and drop an entire block of old school rock in. And then at 7, Lou Brutus and Hard Drive XL, brought to you by Smokes for Less, takes over. 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

Motley Crue with Home Sweet Home on 95.7 The Rock, part of our Flashback Friday. Every single Friday at 6, I turn back the clock, throw on some acid wash jeans, make the entire rock studio smell like Aquanet and Pall Mall cigarettes. Yeah, that's very brand specific, but you know what those smells are, especially the Aquanet. Is that even still around? Don't care. I can still smell it. We'll do some Fast Away now. Here's Say What You Will, Flashback Friday on The Rock.

0: There's Striper with Honestly here on 95.7 The Rock. That wraps up our Flashback Friday, and every time I wrap up the Flashback Friday, I like to engage in a little nostalgia. And, well, all month long, I'm giving you guys weird horror movie facts that I've picked up along the years and decided to spend the month giving to you guys. So here's day number two. The Shining. Dude, one of the best horror movies ever made. Jack Nicholson's famous axe scene was actually a lot harder to film than it looked. Because Jack Nicholson had previously worked as a volunteer firefighter and was so convincing with the axe that Stanley Kubrick reportedly had to repeatedly tell him to pull his swing back to avoid destroying the door, because he was ripping through the door too fast and he wanted him to slow down and make it more dramatic.
1: Here's Johnny.
0: So that scene dramatically changed because dude had to pull his punches, man. Jack Nicholson, too good with that axe in real life.
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6: Oh, I love them.
7: So there's no amount for you?
6: No. That I would find of somebody else's money and just take it? No.
7: Let's say it was in a bank bag that was unmarked. And it wasn't on top of an ATM. So, like, it was in a parking lot.
6: Am somewhere. I in the middle of Wyoming where I'm dumping dead bodies?
7: No one can see anything.
6: Nobody can see anything.
7: Let's say for the sake of argument, right? Let's say you go to a mall and there's 100 stores in the mall, mm-hmm. right? And it could be any one of them. And there's no logo or nothing on the bank bag. You have no idea who it belongs to. It's in the parking lot and you find it. What's the cutoff amount before you say, you know what?
6: I'm taking this?
7: Today's my day. Today's Jean's day. And this money now belongs to me.
6: Okay. I think if I found a loose $100 bill in the parking lot blowing around, that is my $100 bill. 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
11: Hi, I'm State Representative Steve Doyle. Does it feel like each week things are getting more expensive than the last? Ground beef prices reach their highest point in a decade, and the next day gas prices reach a new all-time high. It's enough to make your head spin. But somehow, through all that, the folks in Washington are focused on everything but bringing down costs. So in state government, we're on our own. That's why this session, I supported state legislative proposals to buy local and connect farmers and grocery stores to bring down costs. I helped pass a $10 million food insecurity initiative to connect farmers with food pantries. And I voted for the deal negotiated by the governor and Republican legislative leaders. It included $600 tax rebates for couples, so folks would have more money in their pockets to buy those everyday essentials. This message was paid for by the friends of Steve Doyle, because bringing down costs and making the necessities a little more affordable are your priorities and mine.
12: 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I'm one of the branded search specialists here at Midwest Family Lacrosse. 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

0: Blackstone Cherry's latest called Deep on 95.7 The Rock. Let's take a very quick look at that weather forecast. Tonight, cloudy on the overnight, down to a low near 42. Tomorrow, sunshine and 66. Sunday, sunny and 67. And then Monday, sunny and 66 again. So a beautiful fall weekend. My name is Bags. I'm out of here. Lou Brutus in Hard Drive XL, brought to you by Smokes for Less, starts at 7. Before I go, I'll drop in Metallica next on The Rock.
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